That was Slipknot with Psychosocial. Before that was Fight with Into the Pit. And got to hear Megadeth with Holy Wars and Hangar 18 off of Rust in Peace. Gonna hear some indie rock and metal now, because it's about that time of the show. I always do indie rock and metal in the second hour. So if you're listening to this on the replay on Sunday, here is the indie rock and metal. Gonna hear some Bloodstain, The Rising Fall, some Garbage Girlfriend, and some Cuff with Cosmic Cowboy. I'm Reveliana. This is Brutal Assault right here on Digital Revolution Radio. 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

Those were my good friends, The Rising Fall, out of Chicago. Before that was Bloodstained with Something Sinister. Gonna hear some Nemesis by suggestion. It's called Hell's Last Kiss. I'm gonna play it and check it out. Also gonna play some Garbage Girlfriend with their latest with Twists of Fate. And gonna hear some Cuff with Cosmic Cowboy. So let's check out Nemesis together. I am Reverend Liana. This is Brutal Assault right here on Digital Revolution Radio.

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Remember, you hear it here, loud and clear.

That was the latest from Snapcat Bandits with Bury Myself Down. Before that was Cuff with a double shot of Quicksand Serenade and Cosmic Cowboy. Also got to hear some Garbage Girlfriend with Twist of Fate and some Nemesis with Hell's Last Kiss Live. Got some Wheeler coming up next, some Soul Weaver, some See Through This, some Crawling Solo, and some Mind Rot. I am Reverend Liana. This is Brutal Assault right here at Digital Revolution Radio.

That was Mind Riot with Big Talker. Before that was Crawling Solo with A Thousand Ways to Die. See Through This with The Star and the Pain. And Soul Weaver with It's Not That Serious. I am River Liana, and Brutal Assault is pretty serious about playing independent music. You can hear the best in independent rock and metal right here 24/7 at Digital Revolution Radio. Got some Mr. Jack coming up next, some Machina, some Pieces of Molly, and some Reverber to close out the set of independent rock and metal.

That was Dazzer with another lie to close out our set of independent rock and metal right here at Digital Revolution Radio. Before that was Reverber with Kill the Clown, Pieces of Molly with Don't Take Me to the Disco, Machina with Riff, and Mr. Jack with Let's Rock. Speaking of rocking, let's hear some Iron Maiden with Hallowed Be Thy Name. Gonna take you into the next hour. Just gonna rock you out this evening here on Digital Revolution Radio. It's already after midnight on Monday, so it's technically Tuesday, but if you're listening to this on Sunday on the replay, it's just a little past 9 o'clock. Thanks everybody for tuning in. Here is some Iron Maiden with Hallowed Be Thy Name, right here on Digital Revolution Radio.

That was some live Iron Maiden for. That was some live Iron Maiden for you with "Hallowed Be Thy Name." Got some tricks for.

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Because it's time for your double shot on Digital Revolution Radio. Remember, you hear it here, loud and clear.

That was a double shot of Ghost with Lakaima, I think is how you say it, and Satanize. Disturbed before that with I Will Not Break, some Evanescence with Haunted, and Trickster with Give It To Me Good. I am Reverliana, this is Brutal Assault. Got a little over 20 minutes left before this set is over. I'm going to play some Falling in Reverse with Marilyn Manson with God Is a Weapon, and then we'll hear some Burning Witches with Soul Eaters.

That was Burning Witches with Soul Eater. Before that was Falling in Reverse with God is Weapon featuring Marilyn Manson. I am Rev Liana. This has been Brutal Assault right here on Digital Revolution Radio. Gonna get out of here with some Crypto with The Other Side of Anger. Have a great night, everybody, and keep it locked to Digital Revolution Radio.

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First and foremost, Leanna, I wish you a speedy recovery, hun. Hope you get to feeling better. Brutal Assault is usually before my show every week, but Leanne's feeling a little bit under the weather, and so hopefully we can she can get back to it next week. And okay, today is my 21st episode back on Digital Revolution Radio. I used to be on here back in 2015, and since I came back in February of this year, it's my 21st episode. So that means it is a 21 and over episode. You don't actually have to be 21 and over to listen, but it's all about the sex, the drugs, the rock and roll, the boozing, the partying, everything else. That's all what's coming up on today's show. Should be a very fun show. We have music coming up from Thin Lizzy, Quiet Riot, and Smile Empty Soul. We will get to that starting right now.

many of you knew it was National Ice Cream Day? I didn't know until I looked at my computer just here a little bit ago. It's got a little sundae and a cherry down here in the search bar. And I kind of took my mouse and went over and it said National Ice Cream Day. So what is your favorite ice cream? Mine growing up as a kid was mint chocolate chip. Now, I guess as I've gotten older, my taste buds have changed a little bit. I still like it, but more of a kind of French vanilla guy, I guess, plain, whatever you want to call me, doesn't matter. People have called me worse, believe me. I also like the ice cream. It's kind of purplish in color, purplish pink, and it's got big chunks of cherries in it. I like that. We got a lot more great music coming up on the 21 and Over show. We have George Thorogood, Skid Row, and Poison all coming up right here on Jeremy's Rock Nation on Digital Revolution Radio.com. 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
1: Hi, this is Ozzy Osbourne. For many years, you know I've had a drink problem and I'm trying to battle that problem every single day. But one thing I don't do, I don't drive my car when I'm drinking. I get someone to drive me. Do not drink and drive. It's the stupidest thing. If you drink, just don't drive. Not only are you going to hurt yourself, you may hurt some other person, and you wouldn't want that on your conscience, would you?
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Everybody funny.

0: It don't get no better than this. Poison, nothing but a good time right here on Jeremy's Rock Nation, digitalrevolutionradio.com. And hey, before I forget, if you enjoy this station as much as I enjoy being on it, there is a donation button at the top of the website. Click on that. Send us a few bucks. We'd appreciate it. We work really hard to keep this station going. There's a lot of live DJs on here along with stuff that is pre-recorded. I am one of the live ones. I am here. I am live right now. If I actually had somebody to talk to, it would be great, but I don't because I'm lonely and by myself. Jeremy's Rock Nation, Digital Revolution Radio. We got great music coming up from Steel Panther with Robin Zander, Def Leppard, and Metallica. That all comes up right after this.
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0: You know, what's funny is down here at the bottom of my little DJ player here, it says live feedback recommends I play Madonna Vogue. What am I playing that is bringing up recommendations of Madonna's Vogue? That's not going to be played here on Jeremy's Rock Nation. Not at all. Unless there is a metal version of it. I might have to look into that. We'll be right back. Jeremy's Rock Nation, Digital Revolution Radio.com.
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2: Mr. Footlong Hot Dog Inventor.
1: When conventional wisdom said no one could make a hot dog longer than 6 inches, you dared to dream.
2: Dared to dream.
1: You knew the limitations of a regular-sized hot dog bun, and you ignored them.
2: Can't stop me now.
1: You made a 10-inch wiener, and people cheered.
2: Oh.
1: But you weren't satisfied. You said, wait, I think I can still give you 2 more inches.
2: Gotta want it.
1: So this bud's for you, Mr. Hot Dog Hero, because you gave every single one of us our fondest wish, a bigger wiener.
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0: Jeremy's Rock Nation, DigitalRevolutionRadio.com, Wild Child by Wasp. How was everybody's weekend? I know it's by the time I come on and get to talk to you, the weekend's pretty much over and everybody's getting ready for Monday at work. I know I hate that, but I have to do it too. I gotta be up early in the morning and get my route together and head on out and do what I need to do. Hopefully everybody has a safe week. And man, it's hard to believe that we are within what, the last little more than a week left of July. I was supposed to be in the studio recording a new song at the beginning of this year for my band. We haven't put out anything in about 6 years now, and had a song in the studio. It's still there, just coming up with the cash to pay the producer, and just haven't had it, but I will, and hopefully get it done this year. Maybe a Christmas present to myself. I can get new music out. That'd be great. Beastie Boys coming up. Hell yeah, and Autograph right after this.
1: And remember, take it slow, cause it's hot out there, dogs.

0: Beer.
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Some autograph there for you. We got a bunch more music coming up. This show is really just flying by, man. Let me tell you. Bloodhound Gang, Five Finger Death Punch, and Mötley Crüe coming up as the songs just keep on going. We got about 40 minutes left of Jeremy's Rock Nation. After that, it's Metallic Onslaught till 5 a.m. So let's keep it rolling here with the music that y'all seem to really like and love. And I just keep playing stuff and I talk every once in a while and nobody really cares.

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0: If only Vince Neil sounded that good now. If you don't know what I'm talking about, go on YouTube and look up Vince Neil singing now lyrics or whatever. Some really funny videos out there of what people think he's saying, because he's definitely not saying the lyrics to the songs, or at least, I don't know, it's a very bad version nowadays. All right, we got some more music coming up from Loudness, Judas Priest, and Kiss. 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

0: That right there is the theme song for Arkansas Summers. Take It Off. That's Kiss. 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We got about 13 minutes to go. I got a few more songs coming up, so I'm going to take this time to say thank you once again for listening. I am here every Sunday night, 10 to midnight Eastern Time. After me, Metallic Onslaught will take you to 5 a.m., and then, you know, a bunch of great live shows on this station. And also, if you are enjoying this station, please donate. 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If you like what you're hearing, yeah, throw us a couple bucks. You know, it might be able to buy Sandra a cup of coffee. And she would probably like that because, you know, I know people like coffee. I like coffee. I like to buy the salted caramel Monster Java. That is like my favorite, and that's because of my girlfriend getting me hooked on the coffee. And so I got to have one every morning, but now the gas stations are getting really expensive. It's like $4.50 for one dang can. So, of course, I go to Dollar General where they're $2.50, and I buy a bunch of them and keep them in the refrigerator, and I smack her hand every time she goes to grab one because that's how I roll. I'm just kidding. She beat the crap out of me. No!
1: 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Great. Have a lot of fun. 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Always choose a designated driver. 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
3: 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Yeah!
0: Thank you, Josie. And the music coming up right now, Black and Blue, Cryptic Memoirs, and Def Leppard to finish us out. 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
1: When?
2: Right now.
3: Apparently now.
2: Clicky's here and everything.
4: Now! Instantaneous.
3: Yeah, great. Clicky the Viking is back.
4: Yeah, I'm trying not to click.
1: With immediacy.
0: He does try not to click, but he fails. He clicks does. A lot.
4: I do occasionally fail because my headphones creak a little bit depending on how I move.
0: Wait, can we call him Clicks a Lot?
3: Oh, Sir Clicks a Lot.
0: That's better than Clicky the Viking.
1: What, Soraya, right. I have a question. Early in the show, I have a question.
3: Do you now?
1: Now,
3: you
1: are Randy's last name begins with S.
3: Yeah.
1: Yet on your computer screen or Robo Randy's coming through, it says R-M.
3: Yeah, Randy Metalwolf.
1: No.
4: Yes.
1: Randy MAGA.
3: Oh.
4: Oh, no.
0: Anyway, before he gets into that, we're going to call him Clicky. Sir, ooh, Sir Clicks a Lot.
3: Sir Clicks a Lot.
0: Sir Clicks a Lot. Yeah, Sir Clicks a Lot. Robo Sir Clicks a Lot, and we have
1: Timmy.
0: Who's that guy? Timmy.
1: Buck. Yeah. It's Buck. Buck Cherry.
3: Oh, Buck Timmy.
0: Maybe it's Tim Cherry. Buck's
3: Tim
0: brother.
3: Tim Cherry.
1: We say
3: Tim
1: this Cherry. Because
2: nice.
1: Timmy is wearing a Buck Cherry T-shirt,
0: which makes him an absolute poser.
1: And. Makes we also me. Have. We can't forget to introduce Scratch. Scratch the kitty on Soraya's lap, washing his paw.
0: Soraya, ASCAP, Junior.
1: And since Josh is not here this evening, I have to say, he's way cool.
3: Thanks.
2: Maybe Josh is having sex. He's Sex Ferguson, y'all.
0: Oh, man.
4: I'm not sure where Josh is this week. I know Rick is in Buffalo for Behemoth.
3: I could have sworn there were five bands on that bill.
1: There's probably a local opener.
3: No, I mean on the tour. Because there were three I wanted to see and two I didn't, and they alternated. Because initially I was like, well, I'd go if the three bands I wanted to see were on top of the bill. But instead they were like first, middle, end. But it turns out there were only four. But they're still, it's like Immolation, who I don't care about. Then Rotting Christ, who I'd love to see. Then Deicide, who I really don't want to see. Then Behemoth, who I'd love to see.
1: Well, Joseph Poser, Embracer, and I were discussing Deicide on our ride here to your super sleek modern studios. And
3: Do you disapprove of this studio?
1: No, I'm hugely impressed by just how postmodern it is.
3: That's okay.
1: Just very impressive, especially
4: it's comfortable, it's homey.
1: The clown.
4: Yeah, absolutely.
3: Swami
4: don't play that.
3: What did we hear, Joe?
0: We heard At the Gates with the Phantom Gospel, Anubis with Battalion, and Periphery with Everyone Dies Alone.
1: We did not introduce Joe, the host.
3: Oh.
1: And did not introduce me, the Pontifex Maximus.
3: Right. Sure.
2: Well, now we're good. We got
3: Craigley.
1: Craigley. Bigley Craigley.
4: Craigle's the clown.
0: I would like to point out, I listened to the first Motley Crue record the other day. There are two songs I really don't like.
1: Starry Eyes
0: and Merry-Go-Round.
1: Merry-Go-Round.
4: They're probably my two least favorite songs on that album.
0: Merry-Go-Round is terrible.
3: Still 1,000 times better than anything on Theater of Pain.
1: You know, I don't agree.
0: I don't know what's on Theater of Pain, but
3: there's a reason for that.
0: Man, that song is
3: it includes Home Sweet Home and Smoking in the Boys' Room.
1: And even and something that's supposed to be heavy like Louder Than Hell is just kind of mediocre.
0: Oh, I would take Louder Than Hell over Starry Eyes every day of the week.
1: I think I would have to as well, yeah.
3: Is it Louder Than Hell?
1: Yeah, Louder Than Hell.
3: They changed the name of it from when they were playing it live to being on the CD. Yeah.
2: So are you a Too Fast for Love over Shot at the Devil guy?
0: No.
2: Nope, neither am I.
0: I know so many people...
3: No, Shot at the Devil's way better.
1: Yeah, Shot at the Devil's the pinnacle of their career.
3: Wow. I love Too Fast for Love.
0: If both albums were the same awesomeness, Starry Eyes would still bring it down to where it was worse.
1: Now, it does have two Crue classics on it, A Piece of Your Action and Livewire.
4: Yes.
3: Yeah.
2: Yeah.
3: So we went to see Deceased last night.
0: Who did?
3: You, me, and Tim.
2: Yeah.
0: Yeah. Tim.
2: The cool corner of the room.
1: Craig didn't go.
0: Tim was trying to make up for the absolute crap he saw the night before that.
3: No. You did it.
2: Trying to keep the good times rolling.
3: You did an interview with King Fowley.
0: Yeah, well, you filmed me.
3: Yeah, he called you a poser.
0: Yeah.
1: Soraya, can you explain for the listening audience under the age of 35 who King Fowley is?
3: He is the vocalist of Deceased.
1: There you go.
0: And Doomstone.
3: And?
0: October 31.
3: And then a bird attacked us.
0: Yep, a bird did attack
3: Unfortunately,
0: us.
3: Unfortunately, it didn't show up on video.
1: Did it attack Tim?
0: It scared us.
3: No, no. Tim wasn't there.
0: I peed a little.
3: It was hiding in the bush right next to where we were doing the interview.
0: In the bush.
3: And I heard it move a couple of times, and I'm like, what's going on with this bush? And then suddenly there was bird!
1: Bird. I approve of this bird.
3: And then the opening band we didn't really see. Vicious Intent were better than ever. The Blood Coven, who were the third band, were really good. They're from Akron, Ohio, I guess. I was not familiar with them at all. And Deceased were great, although it was way too loud.
2: Yeah, it was pretty loud. I had my earplugs in and everything, and
3: it was hurting my head and ears through the earplugs.
0: You need better pluggers.
3: No, it just doesn't need to be that loud. It wasn't that loud for Vicious Intent. Blood Coven was bordering on too loud, but Deceased.
0: Listen, you're the headliner, you have to be louder than everything else.
1: Louder than hell.
3: And then there was some great moshing going on.
0: Oh, yeah. That was stellar.
1: We're all too old for the mosh pit.
3: There was no mosh pit. There were like two guys. There was one guy during Vicious Intent who just seemed like a bro who was just shoving everyone.
0: And was drunk off his ass.
3: Yeah.
1: Well, that's happened at some of the shows I've been to. There's this really tall dude who's always there, and he's always at the periphery of the pit, shoving people in and around.
3: Well, he wasn't shoving people in. He was running around the room trying to get people to mosh with him.
1: Oh, he was...
3: And then later I saw him getting into what seemed like a fight at the bar.
1: He was begging for a mosh accomplice.
3: And then during Deceased, there was this older guy who kept trying to get everyone to mosh, and at some point spilled his almost entire drink on my lap.
1: Oh, jeez.
2: Oh, yeah.
1: Was it a sugary drink?
3: It was gin.
1: Gin and juice?
3: Probably.
1: Cold gin?
0: He didn't like the fact you were sitting down.
3: Yeah.
2: So you ended up smelling like a tree.
3: I was like, oh, my God. It just stayed wet even after I was home.
1: Was it cold gin?
3: Yes.
1: Was it cold gin time again?
3: Because there was ice. Are you quoting Kiss?
1: Right. Death Angel.
0: It is time for Armored Saint with their latest single called Hit a Moonshot.
1: New Armored Saint. Is it better than Delirious Nomad?
3: I gotta go with no, and I haven't heard it.
1: Delirious Nomad is good. Such a great album.
3: The first four are pretty good. Anyway, are we hearing, Joe?
0: I just told you.
1: We're hearing the new Armored Saint single.
3: With?
1: With the new Armored Saint.
3: What's the name of it?
0: Like I said before, a little bit earlier, you paid attention.
3: Yep.
0: It's called Hit a Moonshot.
3: Right, Hit a Moonshot by
1: who?
0: Play the damn song, you punk.
3: Metallic Onslaught.
1: .com.

0: That was a new Terror and a track called Erase You From My World. Before that, Sepultura with Sacred Books, Admiral Sir Cloudsley Shovel with Slayed in Full, Nuclear Messiah with Ride the Sky and No It's Not a Cover, and Armored Saint hit a moonshot.
1: Is that Ride the Sky a cover?
0: Yeah, it is. Yep, it totally is.
2: So, do you think the Armored Saint is better than Delirious Nomad?
1: No. Delirious Nomad is the pinnacle of Armored Saint. In my opinion. My not so humble opinion.
3: Salvation to me.
2: What do you think? Salvation is good. So is the one before it, Raising Fear.
1: Raising Fear was good, yeah. That came out on Metal Blade, I believe.
2: Yes. And the last one was on a major, though, wasn't it?
1: Well, they were on Chrysalis for...
2: Oh, yeah, that's right.
1: For the first album, Delirious Nomad, were Chrysalis. Then they went to Metal Blade for Raising Fear and Symbol of Salvation.
2: Yeah, okay, you're right.
1: And their live album they put out.
2: Then they broke up.
1: And John Bush was singing for... what's that band called?
2: Nuclear Assault.
1: No, it wasn't Nuclear Assault. They're... I think they named themselves after Hoof and Mouth Disease.
2: Yeah.
1: Oh, Anthrax. John Bush was singing for this band some people may have heard of called Anthrax.
2: And it was mostly terrible.
1: It was not
2: John Bush's fault.
1: Well, I also remarked to Joe on the way
4: first
1: to
4: your awesome.
1: Studios that I'm not keen on 90s Anthrax.
2: What were the first two, Tim?
4: Sound of White Noise and Stomp 442.
2: No, those are the worst things they've ever done.
4: I love Stomp 442.
2: See, I just made my point.
4: Yeah.
2: Oh. What crap did you go see on Saturday?
4: I went to the M3 Festival.
1: Who played, Tim?
5: Yes.
4: Yeah, a bunch of great bands played.
5: Queensryche was on the bill, so I can't fault you for that.
4: Well, and Trickster, which everybody loves.
5: Oh, I want
4: to
5: puke.
4: You know, I only get to see him a couple times a year, so...
2: Randy's so excited, he's going to puke.
5: Yeah, vomit is rising in anticipation of...
4: And then he had Faster Pussycat, which is great.
5: I do like Faster Pussycat, so...
2: So does Craig.
1: Yeah, they're one of my all-time favorites.
4: Yep, then Barry Goodrow's Engine Room, which is...
1: Did you say Skid Row?
4: No.
1: Did you say Mesro?
4: Goodrow or something.
1: Oh, Goodrow.
4: He was the original guitar player for Boston on the first couple Boston records. And he was also in, I think, RTZ, Return to Zero, and another band.
1: Orion the Hunter.
4: That's right.
5: Oh, I remember Orion the Hunter, vaguely.
4: They played an Orion the Hunter song, I believe.
2: Did they play any Boston songs?
4: They did. They played a bunch of Boston songs.
1: Did they play
4: songs.
1: Rock and Roll Band?
4: I don't know.
1: You don't know any song titles anyway, so...
4: No, exactly. And I Boston was just a band that was on the radio I never really got into outside of listening to them on the radio.
1: Did they play Amanda?
2: I just never listened to Boston.
4: I don't think
5: so. First two albums are fantastic.
4: And then it was White Lion, and they were awesome. They were fully electric, which was awesome.
2: It was still only Mike Tramp.
4: Yeah, but his band was great.
0: Vito Bratta's not in White Lion anymore?
2: No, he's not even in music anymore.
4: He doesn't want to do any music.
1: Did he become an airline pilot?
0: Why?
2: I don't know.
1: Because Chris DeCarmo became an airline pilot.
0: Isn't he considered one of the greatest guitar players?
2: Yep.
4: Yeah.
2: And he is.
5: Yeah, he's... I mean, I never hated White Lion for talent. I just didn't like the songs, you know?
1: Wait. You didn't like the songs?
4: Well, Wait was great.
1: I never had a chance to love Randy.
4: That's right. And then it was Buck Cherry, who were awesome as always.
1: Terrible. Yeah, we know they're terrible.
4: And then Queensryche. And then
1: how was Queensryche with? Did they do old songs?
4: They did mainly old songs,
1: like Surgical Strike. Never mind. You don't know song titles.
4: I'd have to look it up. But it was very heavy early days Queensryche set.
1: Like Operation Mindcrime, the first one?
4: Prior to Operation Mindcrime stuff.
1: Oh, okay, so Rage for Order and The Warning.
4: Yeah. And then it was Tom Kiefer from Cinderella.
1: Did he do Cinderella songs?
4: He did probably 60% Cinderella songs.
1: Did he do Gypsy Road?
4: He sure did.
1: Did he do Shake Me?
4: Yes, he did.
1: Did he do Don't Know What You Got Till It's Gone?
4: Yep.
1: Did he do Nobody's Fool?
4: Yep.
2: After White Lion broke up, Brada largely stepped out of public view, and recent reporting still describes him as living a private life away from the music business.
1: Yep. I bet his mental health is much better.
2: Probably.
4: I will give you the Queensryche set in just a second.
1: I don't know if his mental health is better, but his mental.
2: What are we going to hear, Joe, while he looks up the Queensryche
4: set? I got it.
2: Oh, you got it?
4: It started with the Queen of the Reich, and then Breaking the Silence.
1: Nice.
4: I Don't Believe in Love. London. The Mission. Warning. Behind the Walls. Take Hold of the Flame. Then it got really good with Silent Lucidity and Jet City Woman.
1: Oh, God. Jeez, Tim. You really do like the pose.
4: Screaming in Digital.
1: Yes.
4: That's
1: such an awesome song.
4: Nui Regal.
1: Nui Regal.
4: Nice. Empire and Eyes of a Stranger.
1: Nui Regal is here.
0: We're going to hear Heathen with Twist of Faith.
1: This is brand new music from Heathen.
2: And if you're local, they'll be playing in Montage in, what, July?
1: July 21st. It's a Friday.
2: Heathen Metal Church and All Sinners.
1: Heathen Metal Church and I don't know All Sinners, but...
2: They're good.
1: I am looking... I've seen Metal Church. I think we've all seen Metal Church.
5: Oh, yeah.
2: All Sinners... Sure. I think it's the... Is it the nephew of Alfred Bruchard, isn't it?
1: You mean the guy from Blue Oyster Cult?
2: Yes.
1: Oh, okay. Hmm.
2: So, I forget what his relation is, but something like that. Anyway, Metallic, Onslaught.

0: That was Hellevate within the long grass. Castle Rat with Siren. Benevolence with Face of a Liar. God forbid I played this because Rick. And Rick's not here this week.
1: Yeah.
2: Nah.
0: That track was called Better Days, and I love that song. Such a good song. And Heathen with Twist of Fate.
3: Castle Rat's really good. I like Castle Rat. They're kind of a fantasy-oriented band, Dungeons and Dragons kind of thing. They're awesome.
4: That's a big part of their appeal for me. I mean, the songs are really good.
3: People have been recommending the book series Dungeon Crawler Carl to me.
1: Yeah, me too, and I'm not really sure I care.
3: You know, I don't know.
4: I mean, I am not familiar with that.
1: It is very popular.
3: It's very popular, and there's several books in the series.
1: Yeah, there's like six or seven.
2: What the world needs is an erotic fantasy metal band.
3: Erotic fantasy metal band?
0: Like the Dun or Jenna Torture?
3: Yeah, I was going to say
2: that. Exactly. There you go. Like that.
3: You mean like Deicide?
2: More of them. You know, talking about
3: carcass
2: sex. Like all the good bands from back in the day.
3: Yeah, like Trickster.
1: Oh, by the way, on Last Exit, we discovered that Tim is actually in the Epstein files.
2: So many people are. So many people are. So.
3: I'm glad they're all being held accountable for their actions.
1: There's a reason he likes teen sex comedies.
2: Yeah.
3: But from the 80s, right?
2: Yeah, so now they're old, so it's okay.
3: Do you like the movie Better Off Dead?
2: I do, but I don't love it. It's okay.
3: What about Some Kind of Wonderful?
2: Same thing.
3: What one's Pretty in Pink?
2: Pretty in Pink's awesome. I love Pretty in Pink.
3: 16 Candles?
2: 16 Candles is good. I like them better than the first two you mentioned, yeah.
0: What about Teenage Girls Stuck in Prison?
2: But the better ones are like Last American Virgin and Hot Chili.
3: Oh, what was
4: 16 Candles is considered problematic these days.
3: What about Losing It?
2: Losing It was good, yeah.
1: What's the one Wendy Williams was? Dormitory Reform School Girls or something?
2: Yep.
3: The Reform School. Hey, what was the one with Tatum O'Neal and the girl from the show Family?
0: Bad News Bears.
3: No, Tatum O'Neal was Amanda Wurlitzer in the Bad News Bears. But she was in that movie, they were at summer camp, and it was Tatum O'Neal and that TV show Family, the girl who was in that.
0: What's he talking about?
1: I've lost track.
3: Damn it.
4: Little Darlings.
3: Little Darlings.
2: No.
1: Still don't know.
2: No.
1: We just watched Osprey get driven on the steps really well.
4: When I Googled it.
3: It just doesn't matter.
2: Oh, plus like Hard Bodies? That's a good movie.
3: Oh, what was the one with Jacqueline Bisset?
0: Are we going to be canceled soon?
1: Maybe.
0: And, because of all the content that Tim keeps bringing up.
1: Yeah, I mean, he is in the Epstein files. They were buddies, apparently.
0: Yeah.
3: Jacqueline Bisset was in something like My Tutor. And
2: oh, yeah.
1: That's where Tim was getting all his money from.
0: Makes sense.
3: All right, can we stop talking about bad movies?
1: He was Epstein was investing in Tim as a concert goer.
3: How old was Tim at the time? I mean, he's got had 16. To be under 16 to be for Epstein.
1: But he's male. It's okay.
2: Yeah.
3: I don't think... one thing I'll say about Jeffrey was that he probably didn't discriminate when it came to, you know, what he liked.
1: Anyway.
0: So he liked Tim.
3: Tim liked Tim.
4: You know, reports suggest that boys as well as girls...
0: What? You want to... Want to hear Noosed?
1: Yes, I do.
3: Is that okay. N-O-O-S-E-D?
0: Noosed with Drag Them Out.
3: Did I spell it properly?
0: You figure it out.
3: Or do they go with like the new metal spelling of N-U-S-T?
0: Noosed!
1: Metallic Onslaught.

there is a good chance that you will have a painful or humiliating encounter with one. Your best defense is to understand the nature of these human predators.

secondhand importance, a truly astounding egocentricity and sense of entitlement, and see themselves as the center of the universe, as superior beings who are justified in living according to their own rules.

0: Hey, Tib, we just played Truck Fighters.
1: Oh, that's awesome.
0: They're you know
1: really,
0: who they are?
1: They're really good.
0: Yeah, yeah, thanks.
1: They're
0: a lot.
1: Really good.
0: The track was called The Gorgon. Before that was Necromonger with Beyond the Pleasure Principle. Frozen Soul with Dream. Nope, try that again. Death Weaver. Rotten Tomb with Human Pyre. And Noosed with Drag Them Out.
2: I've got something to say.
3: I bet you do.
2: I think that the best scene in the original Clash of the Titans is when Harry Hamlin killed the Gorgon.
3: Good for you.
1: Let's get back
4: definitely,
1: to...
4: Definitely, yes, I agree.
1: Good stuff. I just Googled 80s sex comedies.
0: Of course you did.
1: And listen to all these amazing titles.
0: Do we have to?
1: Casual Sex, Joy of Sex, Spring Break, which was great.
2: Hard Bodies.
1: Hot Dog.
2: Hot Dog.
1: Screwballs, which was awesome.
0: Hot Dog is terrible.
2: Hot Dog and Screwballs were terrible.
1: Yeah. Yeah. Hard Bodies, Private Resort, Zapped.
2: Private Resort.
0: Zapped.
1: Good. Private
0: Thomas.
1: Lessons.
2: Who? Oh, Private Lessons was the one I'm thinking of with Jacqueline Bisset.
1: Yep. Loose Screws. Where the Boys Are, School Spirit, Fraternity Vacation, Up the Creek.
2: Up the Creek.
1: Losing It.
4: I remember.
1: The First Turn On. Last Resort.
3: The First Turn On.
1: Secret Admirer. Blame It on Rio.
0: So 100% of these movies are terrible.
1: Yeah.
2: What about Tango and Cash?
1: They're all great. No, that's not on the list.
2: But there was such eroticism between Sylvester Stallone and Kurt Russell in that movie.
0: Did it turn you on?
2: Yeah. Oh my God, you should have seen me. My seat was wet when I left the theater.
0: You were raging?
2: I was raging. I was the rager.
3: Oh, hey, you guys also came out to see the Deadly Woolly Buggers in the studio.
2: Yes, on Saturday, when you're hearing the show almost a week ago, this awesome band, this kind of stoner metal band called the Deadly Woolly Buggers, played in Carl's Sugar Shack Studios. And it was I was duly impressed.
3: It was my studio.
2: The Sugar Shack, whose studio?
3: It's mine. I'm sorry.
2: Soraya's Sugar Shack Studios out here behind.
3: Your senility is just getting worse and worse.
2: It is. I apologize for my sundowning.
1: And you guys survived. Because they are deadly.
3: It was, so, what you guys missed, though, is that they're going to be playing a nudist camp.
1: They are.
3: Yep.
2: Are they really?
1: Are they going to partake, or are they going to be one of those people nudity is optional?
3: That was the first thing they said, is like, do we have to be naked? And they said, no, clothing is optional. And they went, oh, okay, well, in that case, sure. And I told them they should count, like, the appreciation of the audience, not by applause, but by the number of erections.
2: By the way, it's been far too long since I've seen my boy Orange Cassidy.
3: Well, there he is.
2: Awesome. I live for this.
1: See, if you're a guitar player, though, you can have your guitar over your junk.
3: You could.
1: So,
2: like the Red Hot.
1: Because if you wear your guitar over your junk, you're wearing your guitar way too high.
2: Tim, are you a Red Hot Chili Peppers fan?
1: Huh? No.
2: Oh, you got something right.
1: Yeah.
0: So does that mean nudist, like, fly fishing?
3: Apparently. They're having trouble getting other bands to come play with them, and I'm like, nah, I mean, if I were in a band, I'd do it. Just as long as I don't have to be naked, no one wants to see that.
0: You want to see the slouching boobs?
3: No, I want to be able to say I played a nudist colony.
1: I bet you half the people there...
3: I would want to be able to say I played a nudist colony.
0: So you could see slouching boobs.
3: I mean, whatever, I don't care.
2: Why did that guy just beat up a doorway?
3: Because he could.
0: It's a crappy doorway at that.
3: I don't know. That door stood up pretty well.
0: Oh, no. Rug reamer.
3: Oh, and now he's...
2: Rug reamer. Oh, that's an inside joke between Joe and me, by the way.
1: Wow, they're both...
3: No, I know the joke.
2: Oh, you
3: anyway.
2: Know about... You know, you heard the story?
3: Yes. Why don't you tell us what's next, Joe?
2: Rug reamer.
1: Kind of
3: now that we've lost Greg,
4: I feel like I've heard this story.
2: Oh, I'll tell you what. During the break between talk, I'll tell you real quick.
0: We're gonna hear Richard.
4: I just don't think I remember it.
2: Oh, it's a legend from 1985.
3: Wretched
0: Monolith.
3: With.
0: This is supposed to be a Rick set.
2: Rock Reaper.
0: Yeah, this is a Rick set. Rick? What's a Wretched Rick?
2: Rick's Wretched.
0: Whoa, we should call him Wretched Rick from now on.
2: I think we should call it Rick Horton's Metal Mutiny.
0: Wretched Rick. Well, this is Wretched Monolith with Downfall.
3: Metallic Onslaught.

0: That band's called Thea, and the song's called Jupiter. That we just heard before that was Witchfang with Night's Embrace, Desert Storm with Rot to Ruin, Iron Slug with Die the Same, and Wretched Monolith with Downfall. That's a lot of words.
1: Nice.
2: Wretched Monolith.
3: So last week we went through the reviews of Metal Forces number 12.
2: From 1985.
3: Correct. And that show was supposed to air this week, but unfortunately, my friend, longtime friend Matt Barnes passed away. And he was in Bed Peg, Pile of Heads, Genitor, The Loiterers, Royal Dano, and probably many other things I'm not even aware of.
0: So Bed Peg was the band with the two girls?
3: No.
0: No. Who's that?
2: Rolling Stones.
3: Two girls.
2: Remember the singers two girls on Give Me Shelter?
3: 99 Cent Special.
0: Oh, yeah. Wow, yeah. I got those mixed up.
3: But you saw the Bent Peg at the Haunt at least once, at the old Haunt.
0: The Bent Peg?
3: The Bent Peg.
2: I like the fact that he was in a band that named itself after an obscure Hollywood actor named Royal Dano.
3: So here was the really weird thing. So instead of running the Metal Forces show, we recorded a remembrance show to him for last week's Last Exit, which is already up because everyone wanted to hear it, and it has like rare recordings from him and live stuff and interview clips as well as like, you know, normal show stuff. But there's a song called "Contradict Me to You." And before you guys came over for the Woolly Buggers, I found out that he had actually been dead for a week.
4: Oh.
3: David, who is the vocalist of Sandro Fields, was the one that finally went over to his house to see if, because he wasn't responding to anybody, and went to his house and couldn't get him to answer the door, so he called the cops for a wellness check. And the cops went in, and this was Thursday, and said, yeah, you don't want to go in there. They said there was no sign of self-harm, no note, but no other details have really come out. But then David said, yeah, he'd actually been dead since Sunday. Mm-hmm. So, yeah, that sucks. But here was the weird thing that happened. So I'm playing Contradict Me to You on the show Saturday night, and there's a line in there, and I walked in on this line. Like, I couldn't hear it before I got into the room. I get into the room, and it says, "Didn't you know I've been dead for a week?"
4: Oh, wow.
3: And I went, "No, I didn't, actually, until just a few hours ago."
2: Jeez. That's so coincidental.
3: So, yeah, that was...
2: Or it's a message.
3: It's a rough one because, I mean, even though we weren't, like, close friends, I mean, I've known him since 94.
2: I don't think he really liked you anyway.
3: He was super supportive of everything we did. We always supported his bands. In fact, the reason Jeffy had a slide whistle is because I was hanging out with Matt at his the record store he worked at.
2: Did you just say the reason Jeffy had a slide whistle?
3: Yeah, Jeffy has a slide whistle.
2: Of course Jeffy has a slide whistle.
3: And I was looking at stuff there and I went, oh, I need to get a slide whistle for Jeffy. He would love this slide whistle.
2: Where is Jeffy?
3: He says he'll be back soon. Don't worry.
2: Is he in the Strait of Hormuz right now?
3: He might be.
2: Okay.
3: He might be the Strait of Hormuz.
1: Trying to open it up.
2: Jeffy single-handedly will take care of the situation. Since, you know, nobody else seems to be able to.
4: Do you think he would attempt to use a can opener to open it?
3: He'd probably do a better job than the people in charge now. Jeffy's definitely smarter.
2: So is Scratch.
3: Yeah, well, that's true.
1: Go, Scratch, go!
3: I was going somewhere with this whole thing, other than that.
0: Didn't play the Metal Forces.
3: Oh, yeah, I didn't play the Metal Forces show. So that will run this week, which will be tomorrow if you're listening to this on VBR. And we went through the reviews, but now I don't have time, so we'll have to come back and I'll tell you some of the other stuff in the magazine.
0: So we're gonna have Rick talk about his second set?
3: Yes.
0: Okay, Rick. It's going to start with Carnation with the Kingdom of Dreams.
2: Wait, the band's called Carnation?
3: Yes.
2: Yep. Okay. What in tarnation?
3: Metallic Onslaught.

0: That was Plague Ritual with In Wrath, Flesh Crawl with Blood Dominion, Reeking Aura with Manure Like Magma.
1: I'm visualizing that.
2: Yep. Same here.
0: Levitus with Sulfur.
1: Leviticus.
0: And Carnation with Kingdom of Dreams.
1: Kingdom Come.
3: So this Metal Force is from 85, number 12. The cover has an awful picture of Megadeth.
1: How is it awful? Is it the one with Gar and Chris Poland? And
3: that's the three of them standing above Dave, who's like crouched with his hips shoved forwards with bullets and grenades hanging off his belt. Awesome. And his tongue sticking out.
1: That sounds like an awesome picture.
3: Wow. Yeah, it's not. Here, I don't know if you can see it from there.
1: Okay. Mm.
3: It looks stupid.
1: Well, that's what happens when killing is your business.
3: And then, before anything else, it's the next page is a Liege Lord interview.
1: Oh, nice.
3: And it's called The Band That Made Connecticut Famous. They never really got famous, and that first record wasn't very good.
1: Well, the first record was,
3: Tigers of Pantang ad for The Wreckage. Prophet, Pomp Boys in Leather.
1: What?
3: Yep.
1: Pop?
3: Pomp.
1: Oh, P-O-M-P.
3: Term Pomp. That is no longer used, but apparently was used a lot back then. Blitzkrieg ad.
1: Pomp and Circumstance.
4: I don't know what Pomp Boys in Leather means, but... Well,
3: Pomp is just like...
1: Pomp is like your...
3: Like angel and stuff like that.
2: Short for pompous.
3: Right.
4: All I could say is it sounds like something I'd like.
3: Yes, it would.
1: Yeah, I think like London Leather Boys.
3: Nope. No, let's accept.
1: Oh, right.
4: Like Leather Boys with Electric Toys.
1: God.
4: So with then a Z.
3: Then we get to their playlists for this issue. After all this other stuff, I don't know why this isn't the first page with the editorial and the playlists. So Bernard Doe has down Iron Angel, Agent Steel, Anthem, Artillery, and Hell's Bells.
1: Artillery. Is that Fear of Tomorrow?
3: Yep. Dave Constable starts with Heart.
1: Heart. Bad Animals?
3: Nope, just Heart.
1: Self-titled. Okay.
3: Tigers of Pantang, Sabu, Anthem, and Vow Wow.
1: Sabu and Vow Wow?
0: Yep. Wait, what is this stuff for?
3: These are their top playlists for the month.
1: So which, does the Vow Wow have an album title?
3: Cyclone.
1: Because when I was hosting the show, I got a Vow Wow record into WEOS, and I'm trying to remember. It had just kind of a sky blue color and just said
3: some
1: Vow Wow.
3: Some Vow Wow is okay, some is not.
1: I think that album was all right. The one I think I played it for a couple weeks after it came in, but I only ever had that one Vow Wow record.
3: Steve Hammonds, right up Joe's alley, Rat, Invasion of Your Privacy, Megadeth Demo, Legs Diamond, Firepower, Heal the Right to Rock, and Stars with Violation.
1: STARZ?
3: Yep.
0: I actually do like almost... I think I do like all of them, actually.
3: You like Stars?
1: Wasn't Stars...
0: I used to hate Stars, and now I kind of don't mind some Stars.
3: You are a poser.
1: Wasn't Stars the metal collective for charity for Africa? Stars.
3: Yes.
2: No. Stars was... what was it? Greg Giuffrè's first band, wasn't it?
3: I don't know, I just know that...
2: I'm thinking Angel, I'm sorry.
3: Lance loves them, and apparently so does Joe.
0: I don't love them.
4: It's not Giuffrè.
3: Not yet.
1: Randy, what was the name of the Stars collective metal guys in Dio and Dokken?
2: It was Hearing Aid.
1: Hearing Aid, thank you.
3: Kelv Hellraiser
1: is
3: all white sister, except for the last one, which is Castle Black. So it's all demo track, all white sister.
1: No Tiger Tails?
3: No. No, Tiger Tails weren't around yet. Dave Reynolds, White Lion, Fight to Survive.
1: Oh, God.
3: Sabotage.
1: Sirens.
3: Fight to Survive is an awesome record.
1: Is it Dungeons & Calling or
3: awesome
1: Sirens?
3: Record. No, Sabotage.
1: Oh, Sabotage.
3: Vaux. Not Vaux.
1: Okay.
3: Resurrection from Taste of Iron. Black Lace and Motley Crue Theater of Pain.
1: Oh, God, really?
4: And Stars.
0: Apparently you told me that album rules and I should like it better than the first album.
4: Stars was Michael Lee Smith, the brother of Rex Smith.
3: Who is?
4: The pop 70s pop guy.
3: No.
1: Diamond Rex?
0: I don't know who that is. Stifer Randy set.
3: Oh, so oh, wait. Started, this is, like, yeah?
0: I forgot he's not Randy anymore.
3: Oh, what is he?
1: Randy Maga.
3: Sir Clicks-a-Lot.
0: Sir Clicks-a-Lot.
3: I'm going to psychically predict the first song. Hang on. Ozzy Secret Loser.
0: No.
1: Nightwish.
3: No.
1: Nope.
0: That's the name of an Ozzy song?
3: Yeah, so the Ultimate Sin.
2: From, the Ultimate Sin.
0: Oh.
3: What I just said, that Randy said.
1: That's too much. That's too deep a cut.
0: It is Danzig and Twist of Kane.
3: All right, that's fine.
1: Yeah.
3: Metallica Onslaught, live from Randy's rectum.
1: Ooh.

0: dedicated to Soraya Azkath Jr. Jr. Jr. Jr. From Randy with love. Aww. Weird LA Guns with Electric Gypsy. Weird nice. Kiss, I Stole Your Love. Weird Slayer, Evil Has No Boundaries. Except Losers and Winners and Danzig, Twist of Cain.
1: I want to request that Randy, next time he does Accept, he plays Dogs on Leads.
2: Twist of Cain.
3: It's been a bit since I played that. I mean, your birthday's coming up. I might have some special stuff thrown in for you.
0: Special sauce?
4: Greg's birthday's coming up?
1: That's right.
3: In a couple months.
1: Leo in the house.
4: You have a birthday?
5: Wow.
1: I think I do. I have a belly button, so I think I was birthed.
3: He shares a birthday with my brother.
1: August 7th?
3: Wow. Yep.
1: Oh, he's fortunate enough to have been born a Leo as well.
3: Yes, and so is my father.
1: I don't know your father.
4: So,
1: but I'm the only Leo that I know, but now I know that your brother's a Leo as well. Well, my sister's a Leo.
4: Metal Forces 12 from 85, the news segment. Hallows Eve at Party Company with guitarist Skeletor.
1: Hallows Eve's. Oh, that's right. Was he on the first album?
4: I think so. Because it says the band have just had their debut album, Tales of Terror, released by Metal Blade.
1: Okay. And then, but the pinnacle of Hallows Eve is their second album, Death and Insanity.
4: Yeah, totally. Hyrax released their long-awaited debut album, Raging Violence, on Metal Blade.
1: Love that album. And it's only 20 minutes long.
4: Is it really?
1: No, it's about the same length as Rain and Blood.
4: Chastain have replaced drummer Fred Curry with Les Sharp.
1: But Fred Curry, was he the one who went on to Cinderella?
4: Yep.
1: Okay.
4: I forgot that.
1: See, I knew that, Tim.
5: Arcade.
3: Yeah, I don't think I ever knew he was in Chastain.
1: I'll never be the poser you are, Tim, but I knew that about Fred Curry.
5: Well, I think that's great.
1: I'm just glad we have the disparity on the show between people who like real metal and Tim.
4: Hey, Joe just said he likes Stars, so that's kind of in the Tim vein.
5: I like Stars, too.
1: Well, you know, everyone here has their weaknesses for bad music.
4: King Diamond, the band formed by the ex-Merciful Fate guitarists are... Wow, I've got all of this wrong. I'm going to reset and try again. King Diamond, the band formed by ex-Merciful Fate vocalist, are currently recording their debut album, Fatal Portrait, in Copenhagen Soundtrack Studios.
1: I'm always fascinated by when you hear those kinds of older stories, and they say, oh, they're recording their debut album title, and then the title changes when they put out the actual album.
4: Yeah, yeah. Happens with some of the reviews.
1: Yeah, right. Yeah, we've heard a few of them in the past shows. It's just King Diamond actually went through with Fatal Portrait.
4: Yep. Features ex-Merciful Fate members Michael Denner, Timmy Hansen, along with drummer Mickey D. X. Geisha, and guitarist Floyd Constantin.
1: He didn't last long.
4: No. Meanwhile, ex-Merciful Fate guitarist Hank Sherman is forming a new melodic hard rock band under the moniker of Fate.
1: Wait, didn't Hank go back to King Diamond? Wasn't he on
4: I think eventually
1: Abigail and them?
4: He might have eventually, I don't remember. But Fate is... Most of Fate is unlistenable.
1: I don't think I ever heard any Fate.
4: Oh, you're totally missing out.
0: What happened to Timmy Dick Grabber?
1: I heard Metal Duck.
4: I don't know.
0: Nobody knows what happened to him?
1: Or Digger. Digger. Grave Digger momentarily became Digger. And put out the
4: album. They had another name, too.
1: They put out the album with the Metal Duck on the cover.
4: It wasn't just Digger. They had a completely different name as well for, an album.
1: I think you mentioned that a few shows ago, actually. Yeah.
4: New Jersey's Attacker have just released their debut album.
1: It's not The Second Coming, because that was Deep. The second album.
4: Yeah, Battle at Helm's Deep.
1: Battle at Helm's Deep, which is based on a Tolkien work, The Battle at Helm's Deep from the Two Towers.
3: From the Two Towers, yep.
4: Venom released a new single entitled Nightmare at the end of July. The B-side features Satanic Christ from the band's Possessed album, with the 12-inch version containing an extra track, F.O.A.D.
1: Satanicist. By the way, as a side note,
4: the new
1: Venom album just came out. And I have to say that I'm pretty impressed by the new Venom. It's just Kronos, the bassist and vocalist from the original lineup, with a... two additional players, and I picked it up on its day it was released, because, you know, Venom. And it's a very, I still would say, it's a really good album.
6: Nice.
4: White Lion are to appear in the latest Spielberg epic, The Money Pit, starring Tom Hanks.
1: That wasn't a Spielberg
6: movie. That's though. Good.
4: That's what it says.
0: Posers.
4: The band are currently recording two new cuts for the film. I don't know if they actually did or not.
1: Which one?
0: I hope not.
1: Wait a minute.
4: The Money Pit.
1: Oh, I was thinking of The Burbs. But regardless, neither were directed by Steven Spielberg. Yeah.
4: New Jersey's Hades released their second single on the 1st of September, featuring two numbers, Widow's Might, Chapter 11, and The Cross. Let's see. During our Hawaii interview in Metal Forces 10, comments were made regarding the band's ex-manager, Norm Dale. Norm has recently contacted Metal Forces to clarify certain points. He claims that he spent over $4,000 on the band and got them a recording deal with Combat, which they turned down. I have also never asked for money for interviews.
1: Money for interviews?
0: Money for interviews.
4: VIP.
0: And chicks for service. Free.
1: Money for nothing.
0: It's time to play Shadowkill and their latest single, which is called Insomniac.
4: Metallic Onslaught.

Yeah.

0: The name of that band is Da Theist, with Evil sure to Live. What? You okay?
1: Sure it is.
0: You all right?
1: Yep.
0: Okay. Bon Voyage with Escape Prison Planet Earth. Tombs with Lowlander. Secrets with The Wheel.
2: Nice.
0: And Shadow Kill with Insomniac. Yeah, tell us about Secrets, Tim.
2: Yeah, they're from San Diego. And
1: oh my god,
2: really
1: info.
2: Good.
3: They're from San Diego partial and they're info. Really good?
2: Yep.
3: What kind of music do they play, Tim?
2: Really good. like, you know, metalcore.
3: Okay, so it's kind of a heavier metalcore kind of band?
2: They are great.
3: I thought they were really good.
2: They are really good.
3: And great.
2: And great, yep.
1: So have any of you heard of a band called Bad Boy?
3: Fortunately not.
1: So they get a feature in this issue of Metal Forces from 85, and it starts with, "This band makes Milwaukee famous." Hmm. Never even heard of this band.
3: Milwaukee. Who else?
2: So
3: is
2: did Laverne
3: Milwaukee?
2: And Shirley.
1: And that was done by Steve Hammond, so it's hard to tell what they sound like.
2: Jeffrey Dahmer.
1: Savage Grace. Interview.
3: Very good, Tim.
1: Neat Records ad.
3: Is Venom included?
1: I believe so. It's, I can't read it all. The Cloven Hoof, Raven, Tyson Dog, Fastlane. P-H-A-S-S-L-A-Y-N-E.
3: Fastlane.
1: P-H-A-S-S-L-A-Y-N-E.
3: Do not remember them.
1: No.

0: just the one. Just a little, little thing at the bottom that says the best young unsigned band in Britain now have a deal. Chrome Molly, Take It or Leave It. Their first serious 12-inch EP.
1: Thanks for the angst.
2: You know, I remember when their
0: here twice.
2: Chrome Molly had an album come out on IRS Records when I was doing the show. And
0: yeah, that's probably the one with thanks for
2: yeah,
0: the angst.
2: Thanks for the angst, yeah. And I don't know. I think they expected Chrome Molly to be a big band. Maybe not massive, but
0: yeah,
2: that album just didn't put them on the map.
0: The song, Thanks for the Angst, is great. Well, and the rest of it's got a eh.
2: And I thought Nitro would go somewhere as well when the OFR.
0: Nah, that was too crazy.
2: Yeah, I guess. I mean, it just makes me laugh. I love it because it just like makes me feel good. It makes me laugh when I hear like just how completely.
0: If you were at a nudist colony, would you be fully erect?
2: It depends on what kind of women were.
0: If you were hearing the Nitro record.
2: Oh, yes, without a doubt.
0: And for Explorer's Symphony of Steel with a completely different cover than what we have. So I don't know what happened there. Crossfire interview. Liege Lord ad for Freedom's Rise. Megadeth interview. Yeah, it was probably pretty easy to get things like Megadeth interviews in 1985.
2: Well, apparently they were still in their demo stage, according to what you read to us in the previous break.
0: I think
2: somebody had the Megadeth demo.
0: That's what they had listened to, but I think the first record was reviewed in an issue or two back.
2: It is wild to be old enough to remember when Megadeth was in their demo stage.
0: An Yngwie Malmsteen interview called Man or Myth. Out now on Music for Nations, Thrasher. Featuring Carl Kennedy, Billy Sheehan, Rhett Forrester, Brad Sinsel, Andy Duck McDonald, Mars Cowling, Rick Caudle, Gary Driscoll, Marianne, I have no idea how to say her name.
2: Dan
0: Beeler. It's Scandifio from Blacklace. Dan Beeler, Jack Starr, Dan Spitz, Kim Simmons, Kenny Aronson, James Rivera, Dickie Peterson, plus the cast of thousands.
2: Thousands?
0: That's what it says.
2: What is this, a Broadway show? Is this Hamilton?
0: And then you listen to it and you go, this is a little disappointing.
2: Oh, it was totally a letdown, except for the Speed of Light song.
0: Yeah.
3: Ever since the Nitro Erect comment, by the way, I'm thinking of like what you'd say as a band on stage between songs. Like, hey, how's it hanging out there? Oh, I never mind, I can see, you know? Like, oral sex pit! Come on!
1: If they were smart, they would...
3: Bring it on!
1: They would learn Let's Get It Up by AC/DC and play that.
3: Ooh, that
2: Tim,
3: would be
2: a, Tim will be appearing at the Comedy Cellar this week. Tip your waitress.
3: Wouldn't that be cool?
1: Message them and tell them to play Let's Get It Up.
0: Sean from Deadly Woolly Buggers also suggested he could request helicoptering while they play.
3: Yeah, nice.
4: So returning to the subject of pits, Craig had mentioned the Money Pit. It was executive produced by Steven Spielberg.
0: Oh, okay.
2: Yeah, he produced. He did that with the Poltergeist as well. Producer.
4: He was the producer for a number of films that you wouldn't have connected. You know, thought he was involved with. But
0: what do you got next, Joe?
1: We're gonna hear. You ready for this? Dio and Hungry for Heaven.
0: Oh,
2: wait a minute.
0: Well,
2: who said this?
1: This is a regular old set.
2: It's a regular old Joe
0: set. That's the song you wanted to play?
2: What about
4: of all the Dio songs, you chose that?
0: I like that song.
2: What about Rock and Roll Children?
1: I thought I didn't like it, and then I heard it, and then I went, this song's not that bad.
2: Do you know what movie that was from?
0: No.
2: Vision Quest.
1: The Money Pit.
0: I don't even remember Vision Quest.
2: It's a Matthew Modine movie, and it's terrible.
0: All right, well, let's hear this Dio song that's not terrible. Metallic Onslaught.

0: That was Inherits the Void with Wrath of the Endless Sea, Belialed with Haunted Ruins, Hecate enthroned with a gallery of rotting portraits, Cutthroat with Azigthoth's Lair.
1: Great.
0: I almost said his name instead. And Dio with Hungry for Heaven.
2: Come on, Craig, where does Azagthoth come from?
1: That comes from the Cthulhu mythos by H.P. Lovecraft.
2: All right.
1: You know where Hecate comes from?
2: No one's actually sure where Hecate comes from. It's,
1: it's Greek. She's the goddess
2: that,
1: of...
2: That particular name is Greek, but it actually goes back way further than that.
1: Well, yeah, I and mean, no the Greeks sure probably where, adopted it.
2: But. Yeah, no one's sure where the origins are.
3: If you look at witchcraft, Hecate is like the aspect of the crone.
1: Yeah,
2: yeah, that's more modern.
1: Witchcraft, the moon, the magic, that was Hecate. Yeah.
2: So that's a very complex archetype there.
1: A lot of those old mythos are...
3: Well,
1: look at the Epic of Gilgamesh and how many holy books that influenced.
2: Yeah, well, that's the oldest known written
1: story.
2: Yeah.
1: Or as some conspiracy theorists believe, historical record.
2: Yeah. I mean, to some degree, it probably is.
1: Well, yeah, I mean, even parts of the Bible or Quran or Torah have certain historical elements.
2: Yes.
4: I was just going to say, you guys know too much. You know, you can shut off your brain if you want.
1: That's impossible.
4: I do.
2: Metal Forces 12.
1: That's why I'm always exhausted. I can't stop that. I wish I could be dumb sometimes. Yeah. I wish I could be mega. I just wish I could turn it all off.
2: Yeah. Hang out with Tim some more.
1: I wish I could be Tim. Tim, yeah. You're not dumb, but you have the capability of turning off your neurons and neural pathways.
4: Yeah, it's nice.
2: So, from this Metal Forces, Crocus interview follows.
4: Ooh.
2: Crocus have finally exorcised the AC/DC clone tag Dave Reynolds discovers, amongst other things. I don't know that I ever thought they sounded just like AC/DC.
3: Yeah, some other stuff with like long stick goes in.
2: Ah, yeah, okay.
3: Definitely sounded like an AC/DC song.
2: And for Wasted, the Good, the Bad, the Wasted. And then in demos, you got Vulture, who I don't know.
1: I don't know.
2: At War.
1: Weren't they on New Renaissance Records?
2: Not at this point.
1: Oh, this is their demo, and then Anne Boleyn signed
2: right.
1: And then they put out Ordered to Kill.
2: Yep.
1: And then their classic, Retaliatory Strike.
2: And supposedly they're working on a new record in Ithaca at some point.
1: With Alex Perialis,
2: yep.
1: The producer.
2: Devastation Run in the demos. Simmons, Simmonds. Mayhem, which is not the black metal band, but actually a really good thrash band. Atomic Opera, one of many atomic operas.
1: Okay, I remember that name, but
2: yeah, not the same band.
1: Nothing else.
2: Slick Kicks.
4: Ooh, they sound good.
1: They
2: look like you would like them. I don't think I can find them.
4: Oh, huh.
2: Fallen Angel, who were from Rochester.
4: Huh?
1: Really?
2: Yeah, they're not good.
4: I'd probably like them.
2: No, you probably wouldn't.
1: Okay. They're not good.
2: They recorded the same place Metallica and Snow White recorded.
1: Oh, okay.
2: But the quality's just not there, and as it says, a terrible quality demo didn't do this Rochester, New York band any favors. It was all right. Apparently, it's very hard to find. I was able to find a copy, and then was thoroughly disappointed.
4: You could remaster it and make it great.
2: I don't think you could do that.
4: Oh.
2: Vicious Bereka, which I could find an album from, but not a demo. Black Knight. Sabotage.
1: It's just a flesh wound.
2: And that's it. Then they have Penbangers and a Megaforce ad, which is Kill 'Em All.
1: Overkill.
2: Probably there's a bunch here. Kill 'Em All, Manowar's Into Glory Ride, Raven. This is like so hard to read. Merciful Fate, Anthrax, Fistful of Metal, Exciter, Eric Steele, TT Quick, Metallica again. Born to Metalize comp, Lone Rager, Gravedigger, Raven Live, Blue Cheer, Anthrax, and Metallica again.
0: How is Lone Rager not out on CD?
2: Because it's one song?
0: No, it's not. It's an EP.
2: Are you sure?
1: It's called remixes of the metal rap?
2: Yeah, I thought it was...
3: I would say try to contact Carl Kennedy and see what he can fill you in on in that regard.
1: Where's Christy when we need her so she can contact her boyfriend?
4: I was thinking of the Lone Ranger.
3: I mean, we've all got them on Facebook, you know, most of us anyway.
4: From the Airheads soundtrack.
2: No.
0: No.
1: Airheads was actually a pretty funny movie.
3: I loved Airheads. I really did.
1: Steve Buscemi in that movie kills me.
3: Yes.
1: God, Steve Buscemi's hilarious. That's probably the reason I love the movie, because of his character from the metal band.
2: Yeah, according to Discogs, it's only 2 tracks.
0: Oh, well, it's more than one.
2: Metal Rhapsody and Special Air Guitar Headbanging Dub.
0: Thought he put something out after that. That's it? There's only one?
2: That's what it looks like.
0: Huh.
2: I'm checking. Yeah, that's it. Just that 12-inch.
0: Put it out on CD for me, will you? It's time to play Haste the Day in a song called Shallows.
1: Hey, if we start our own media, if I start a media publishing company and you start signing bands, can you contact the Lone Ranger to see if we can press his CD?

0: We just heard new Venom with Death the Leveler, Torn Open, and a song called And So We Rise, Show Me the Body with Dance in the USA, Cage Fight with The Hammer Crush, and Haste the Day with Shallows.
1: And I had mentioned the new Venom album in the previous break, which is well worth seeking out and listening to.
0: Are you saying we're short on time?
2: We are a little short on time.
0: All right, because we need to talk about most of the bands in this set.
2: Go ahead. So you want to save it for the next set, or right now?
1: Well, the bands where he wants to discuss were in the set he just played, I believe.
0: No, the set that's coming up.
1: Oh, the set that's coming up.
2: Yeah. Okay.
0: So then you want to play the set and then come back and talk about it?
2: Doesn't matter. It's your show. You figure it out.
3: Dude, tease them that
0: we'll play the songs.
2: Figure it out.
0: And then we'll figure it out when we come back.
2: All right.
0: Or put it in the back.
3: They can guess what's so special about it.
0: What?
3: The listeners, they can guess what's so special about it and see if they are right when we come back and talk.
1: Yeah, hit us up on our Facebook page if you'd like, if you're still down with Facebook and that. The cesspool.
2: If you haven't moved on to the government-funded TikTok like Craig.
1: Yes. Yes, you gotta appreciate the billionaires and corporations that, you know, there are overlords. We must bow before them.
4: USA sponsors.
0: Put your sweet dance moves on there.
3: I'm still friends with Tom.
1: My sweet dance
0: moves. Anyway, enough of this crap. We're going to play Draconian. This album is freaking awesome. You didn't listen to it yet, did you?
2: Not yet.
0: Yeah, it kicks
2: ass. But they've always been great.
0: Yeah, but it's been a while, hasn't it?
2: A couple of years, maybe?
0: That's too long.
2: Well, as we determined last night, none of us have any concept of time.
0: Not at all.
1: And the Draconians were also an alien race in the third season, John Pertwee season of Doctor Who. Mm.
0: So this track's called I Gave You Wings from Draconian.
2: Metallic Onslaught.
1: But now with useless trivia.

0: That was a new Dark Throne with a song called Prehistoric Metal. It's about dinosaurs, right? Hellenbach, which... Do we think this is the same Hellenbach?
1: I was just going to ask.
2: I don't know.
1: Because there was a Hellenbach from back in the 80s.
0: Yeah, I don't know if this is the same band or not. There wasn't any information with this whatsoever. It was just, here's this song. And I listened to it, and it was good. So that was Hellenbach with Foretold. There's a new Kings of Thrash track that we heard before that called Bullets Ready. Nunslaughter with Rotten Messiah. So let's talk about Nunslaughter. How did Nunslaughter get to the point of where they are musically from where they used to be?
3: I don't understand the question.
1: Where did they used to be?
0: So they used to be like, we're playing in someone's yard recording our music.
1: I'm going to stay.
0: That's basically what it sounded like. And now they are phenomenal. So Christy is the Nunslaughter.
3: Yep.
1: She doesn't like us anymore.
0: And then she only goes to Soraya's show.
3: She didn't go to my show either.
0: So now she's not here to tell us about Nunslaughter.
1: I could go live on TikTok and bring her up as a co-host, and then she could tell us.
3: The Hellenbach that was around for Now Hear This and the Big H is not the band that's around today.
0: Okay. And it's spelled the same?
3: I copied and pasted it from your playlist.
1: Hellenbach.
0: How can there be two bands called Hellenbach?
3: Don't know.
1: Maybe it's the children of the original Hellenbach.
0: But anyway, Nunslaughter. So good. Rotten Messiah. And Draconian started the set with I Gave You Wings.
4: And so was the theme that they were all really good?
0: Well, the venom's it was just great. Like a whole bunch of new stuff that came out, and yeah.
1: And it's really good.
0: And it's really good.
1: Tim, what do you think of the new Venom album, Tim?
4: I haven't heard it yet.
1: I know, and you never will you?
4: I hope I will.
1: Joe was going to say something.
4: Venom.
3: No, I was going to say that the drummer from Nunslaughter is also in Olathia, who will be playing Rick's show this summer.
1: Oh, his Metal Mutiny?
3: Yeah.
0: Do you think they'll do any Nunslaughter covers?
4: No. Do you think Rick will tell us about it next week?
3: Hellenbach is a heavy metal band out of Passaic, New Jersey. So.
1: Tim with the funny.
3: Some people say we are Black Thrash.
1: I hope Rick does tell us about his upcoming Metal Mutiny show next week.
4: He's got to, because I forget things.
1: No.
3: Try thinking.
4: Yeah, you know, it's overrated.
1: Tim, you were blessed with a prefrontal cortex, believe it or not.
3: Are you sure?
0: He thought he was going to go to deceased, and then he did.
4: Yeah, I did.
3: He surprised himself and showed up.
0: He surprised me when he touched me in the back.
3: And then he disappeared.
4: And I said, I heard these guys are really good.
3: He vanished and went to Medusa's and then claimed he was there the whole time.
0: You did?
4: Medusa's? No, I don't think so.
3: You know, the sex shop across the road.
4: Oh. I wish I went there.
3: Well, now you know about it.
4: I do like sex shops.
1: They don't like you, though.
4: No.
1: No. They say, oh, God, here he comes. Everybody quit talking about it.
4: See, you just want everything in there, you know, and then you just...
1: Hide the toys, here he comes.
3: Wait, everything in where?
4: The sex shop.
3: Oh, okay.
0: You thought he meant his butt.
3: Yeah,
4: you know.
3: Pretty much.
4: Everyone thinks I'm rich, you know, but when you look at these
3: I think we can prove you're rich by the amount of shows you go
4: sometimes,
3: to.
4: Sometimes, you know.
3: I mean, gas is now $100 a gallon, and you're driving to Maryland.
0: Right? Yeah, you're going out of state every other freaking week.
1: I want to, Soraya, I have to bone of contention with that. It was $99 a gallon
3: I checked. I'm sorry. All right, we're done.
0: Done?
3: Yeah, what's the last set here?
0: Last set, we're starting with Steel Dragon. You remember them?
1: I remember Black Dragon from Rochester.
0: Yeah, from the movie Steel Dragon with Blood Pollution.
3: Is it new or from the movie?
0: No, it's not new.
3: Okay.
1: Soraya, get with it, man.
0: I'm going to be new.
1: Good Lord.
3: I don't know. Weirder things have happened.
1: Maybe you're asleep at the wheel over there. Coming.
0: And we're playing Phantom after that with Summon to Kill.
1: Phantom from New Renaissance Records?
0: No. Poison Ruin with Puzzle Box, Resistor with Learning Tools, and
1: Phantom Warrior.
0: Holy Moses.
4: I got excited.
0: Nothing for my mom.
3: He got excited for the poison. Then he said ruin.
1: I got excited for the Holy Moses and the Phantom Warrior.
3: And, you know, Spinal Tap did a new record. There's no reason Steel Dragon can't follow suit.
0: Yeah, but Steel Dragon is a whole bunch of people that you're never going to get back together again.
3: Yeah, weren't they not good?
4: You never know.
0: No,
1: they were like good. The darkness, weren't they?
0: Why would you say they weren't good?
4: Hey, the girl from Friends liked
3: I thought
4: them.
3: They were a thing Lance and Tim really loved.
1: Did they love the... Tim, Lance, do you like Zach, the darkness?
0: Zach Wilde is like the guitar player.
3: Of course so?
0: And John... No, that's not his name. Jay... Holy crap, I can't think of the guy's name.
3: Doesn't matter, we're out of time.
1: That's it.
2: Are we talking about the lineup that was in the movie?
0: No. Well, okay. No, the recording lineup.
2: Zach Wilde, Jeff Pilson.
0: Yeah, Soto. Jeff Scott Soto is the singer.
2: Okay.
3: See you next time. Metallicaonslaught.com.
1: See the light tonight.

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1: Hey, Misfits and Outcasts, this is The Rev, and you're listening to Rock Therapy. This show is going to be what we call a couple skate show, man. It was back in the days when you used to skate backwards, you were the cool cat at the roller rink. It's going to be all ballads and all slow stuff, so grab your dancing shoes, grab your partner, I don't know, wedding bells or whatever you want to hear, man. This is going to be a fun couple skate show with music coming up here from Black Rain and Gotthard before that. This is the ultimate couple skate song, man. I dig this band. They have all sorts of love songs in the 80s. They're a band called White Snake. Here's a song called The Deeper the Love.

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That was a band out of Chicago called The Last Vegas with a song called Apologize. Now, this next artist is the daughter of the late, great Janie Lane of Warrant. Rest in peace. This is Maddie Lane doing one of his songs called Stronger Now.

That was good friends of mine out of Omaha, Nebraska, called Extend with a song called Believe in Me. Now, this next band are actually really good friends of mine as well. They're from Omaha, Nebraska. They're a band called 3 Day Meat Sale. Here's a song called A Song for You.

That was a cool band called Little Caesar with a song called Time Enough for That. Mine's the Rev, and you've been listening to Rock Therapy. You can reach me at rocktherapytx@gmail.com. I don't answer all emails. If you're banned out there, please send out your stuff. Also, if you're in a rut, man, if you just don't feel yourself, jot this number down, 988. They can help you out, 988. Got some great music up here from Within Temptation and Tyketto, but this next artist are one of my favorite artists, man. Going out to Vegas to see these guys in August. Here's Shinedown with a song called A Symptom of Being Human.

That was a cool band called The Nixons with a song called Sister. This next artist are actually from Long Beach, California. They're a band called The Interrupters. Here's a song called Alien.

That was my good friends out of New York City. They're a band called Station with a song called With Me Tonight. This next band's actually from Sweden. They're a band called Sleazebees. Here's a song called I Don't Want to Live Without You.

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That was a cool band in Los Angeles called Senses with a song called You and I. My name's Ravi. 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I'd answer all emails. And if you're a band out there, please send me out your stuff. Hope you've enjoyed this edition of Couple Skates section. I've enjoyed playing this stuff. Hope you got yourself a good, get your roller skates on, had a good time. I love doing this stuff, man. But I'm going to end the show with just an exclusive song. I'm the only one that actually can play this song. I've got legal permission from his wife and his record company. He's no longer with us. This is a really good friend of mine. His name is Scott Osterloh. Here's a great song called Inside the Storm. See you next week.

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1: 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This is the show to listen to if you have metal in your veins. This is Madam X kicking

If you've got heavy metal in your veins, then you're in the right place. Because Hard, Heavy, and Hair is the ultimate radio show for true fans of heavy rock. My name is Pariah Burke, and I'm your host on this journey through 2 hours, 6 decades of hard rock, heavy metal, and hairy glam. Thank you for joining me. Coming up on this show, I have for you brand new Dominum, Steel Panther, Crash Diet, Matador, King Zebra, the Tennessee Werewolves, and Dazer. The anti-drug music festival and album organized by a convicted drug dealer. Running red lights with rock and roll, a blues-soaked back end, and dead at 27 and still rocking 50 years later. Right now, we're rocking the ages with Def Leppard.

0: That was Rise Up by the Tennessee Werewolves. Ready for your first cover song of the week clue? Remember, the first clue is always the hardest. The artist behind this week's original died before she could finish the album it appeared on. One track was left without vocals entirely. She never made it back to the studio to record them, so it sits on the finished album as an instrumental. The last song she ever recorded, just 3 days before her death at age 27, was a cappella. No instruments, just her voice and four walls. The album was released posthumously and hit number one on the Billboard 200. Who is that artist? She's an early rock queen, and another one, the Rock Queen of the Week, is next.
1: He ruined your mom for other men. Pariah Burke.
0: She showed up on the Sunset Strip wanting to be the female David Lee Roth. In your face, unapologetic, and nobody's background player. Turns out Albuquerque had something to say. This week's rock queen is Lorraine Lewis fronting Femme Fatale, and MTV agreed, putting this one in heavy rotation, Falling in and Out of Love.

0: I'm loving every minute of it with Loverboy, and now with Poison.
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No, your ears are not mistaking you. That was George Lynch contributing the guitar solo on Superbad by Roxanne. 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The song is called Doctor Doctor on Hard, Heavy, and Hair.

For your second cover song of the week clue, let's talk about how this cover came to exist. In 1988, one of rock's most powerful managers, Doc McGee, was convicted of drug trafficking. As part of his legal settlement, he organized a massive anti-drug music festival in Moscow and then produced a companion album featuring some of the biggest hard rock acts of the era, each covering a song by an artist who had died of drug or alcohol-related causes. Every track was chosen with that specific criteria in mind. The Philadelphia band covering this week's song was on that bill. You might know them for telling us "Nobody's Fool," for "Not Knowing What They've Got Till It's Gone," or for taking us down that gypsy road. Their singer's raw, blues-soaked voice made him the natural choice for this particular cover. Who is that Bon Jovi discovered band? What cover song did they contribute to the charity album accompanying the Moscow Music Peace Festival? Think about it, more clues later. The Triple Shot game kicks off the second hour of Hard, Heavy, and Hair next. But first, Motley Crue, another Moscow Music Peace Festival band, is going to play us out of this first hour with Rare Hair Rock and Roll Junkie.

0: Break out the Aquanet and choose leather or spandex, black or neon, boots or stilettos, panties or no panties. I know what I prefer. You're listening to Hard, Heavy, and Hair with Pariah Burke.
1: Yes, right there. Everybody is on. Shots, shots, shots, shots, shots,
2: shots, shots, shots, shots, shots, shots, shots, shots, shots. Bartender, line them up. It's time for a triple shot. See if you can guess what all three of these songs have in common.

That was your triple shot. In order, you heard Kix, Red Light, Green Light, TNT, Great White, Lady Red Light, and Extreme Play With Me. What do all three have in common? What they all have in common is red lights. Some triple shots are deep and difficult. Common musicians, producers, years, or other connections that tax your rock and roll knowledge. Others, not so complicated. We've done a few tough ones lately, so I thought it was time for an easy one this week. 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Like

0: Scott Staff, Sammy Hagar, the cover song of the week, and Blue Murder on the way.
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0: Steel Panther is back with brand new music, though I wish they had released it a week before, because by the time you hear this, Mother's Day will have passed. Still, here's an ode to MILFs by Steel Panther. It's the Mother's Day song on Hard, Heavy, and Hair.

What a beautiful ode to mothers for Mother's Day. That's, I mean, it just makes you tear up, doesn't it? How about something new from Crash Diet? This is Love Blind. I'm your host, Pariah Burke. This is Hard, Heavy, and Hair.

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1: Dazer is a brand new band exploding out of South Carolina, USA, consisting of vocals by Austin Hendricks, brother guitarist Grant Hendricks, bassist Matthew Schrenkel, and new drummer Shaylor O'Brien. This band is making some noise. This is a band to watch. This song is called Another Lie. You're hearing it first right here on Hard, Heavy, and Hair.

0: Ready for your third and final cover song of the week clue? If so, let's talk about the original recording artist again. The woman who originally recorded this song was voted ugliest man on campus as a cruel prank by fellow students at the University of Texas at Austin. She moved to San Francisco, joined a band, and by 1967 had delivered one of the most electrifying performances in Monterey Pop Festival history. She wrote this week's song herself before being one of the first to succumb to the curse of 27, a rock star dying at only 27 years old of drug or alcohol-related causes. Do you know who she is? Do you know the song? The cover song of the week is next, and it's time to move over.
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0: Did you guess the cover song of the week, the covering artist, and the original recording artist? This week's cover song of the week is Move Over, written by Janis Joplin, recorded by the Janis Joplin Full Tilt Boogie Band, and covered this week by Cinderella. Joplin wrote it herself, and it appears on Pearl, the album she never lived to finish. One track has no vocals because she died before she could record them. Mercedes-Benz, cut a cappella just 3 days before her death, was the last thing she ever recorded. Pearl was released posthumously in January 1971 and hit number one on the Billboard 200. Cinderella recorded their cover for Stairway to Heaven, Highway to Hell, a 1989 charity album tied to the Moscow Music Peace Festival. Organized by Doc McGee, manager of Bon Jovi and Motley Crue, as part of his legal settlement after a drug trafficking conviction. Every song on the record covers an artist who died from drug or alcohol-related causes. A drug-convicted manager organized an anti-drug concert in Moscow and made an album mourning the artists his industry helped kill. Rock history is rarely simple. The album was produced by Bruce Fairbairn and featured Bon Jovi, Skid Row, The Scorpions, Ozzy Osbourne, Motley Crue, Gorky Park, and of course, Cinderella. Here's Cinderella with Move Over, followed by the Janis Joplin original. I'm Pariah Burke, and when Tom Kiefer or Janis Joplin tells you to move over, you get the hell out of the way.
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1: That was Move Over, the Janis Joplin original from her posthumous 1971 album Pearl, following the cover song of the week by Cinderella from the 1989 anti-drug charity compilation Stairway to Heaven, Highway to Hell, produced by Bruce Fairbairn. 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My name is Pariah Burke. I'm your hard-talking, heavy-rocking hairball host and producer. I want to thank you for joining me on this show, and I hope I'll see you back here next week on this station for another all-new Hard, Heavy, and Hair show. Let's keep the blue-soaked guitar rock rolling. Blue Murder is going to play us out with Valley of the Kings.

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1: clear. Last night?
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Greetings, kiddies. Welcome to the Rock and Roll Psycho Circus. Please allow me to introduce myself, Mad Brad, your ringmaster for the show. And tonight's show, The Four Deadly Sins of Rock, Chapter 4, Drugs, the Stories, the Music. 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

show. Oh yeah, step right up, kiddies. Tonight, we open the gates to a brand new chapter. A story that doesn't begin with danger. It begins with curiosity. Just a taste, just a moment. Nothing serious, nothing to fear. Kiddies, just a little homegrown.

Greetings. Welcome to the Gypsy of Fortunes. Your coin was very much appreciated, and now I shall grant you your future. It seems my cards of tarot have dealt you a hand of six Joker's cards. This is very rare, and suggests something most hideous is approaching you. You should be visited by a dark circus, a circus of pain and anguish. This traveling mass of evil will leave your lifeless corpse to rot, while entrapping your soul to be displayed at future stops. One who leads this gruesome parade of pain into your life. One sinister beast, one known only as...

Absolutely not, kiddies. Welcome to another scary, turned around version of the Rock and Roll Psycho Circus. It's that crazy time of the week for a brand new show. And of course, tonight, the four deadly sins of rock. This is chapter four in our quadrilogy, and it's all about drugs tonight. But kiddies, before I tell you what's happening, what has been happening, let me say good evening to my syndicated stations around the world. Over in Europe, we say good evening to Metal Radio UK, as well as Bulldogs Radio, and greetings to Hard Rock Hell Radio. Let's move over to Canada with Insane Realm Radio. 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

We've walked the road together. We felt the pull of love, the spotlight of fame, and the burn of alcohol. Each one a temptation, each one a thrill, each one carrying its own price. But tonight, we face the one that doesn't just tempt, it takes. This is not about rebellion. It's not about image. This is about escape, control, and what happens when that control is gone. Because the sin doesn't arrive with warning. It doesn't knock. It slips in quietly. And before you know it, it's the only one pulling the strings. Tonight, kiddies, we tell the story from the very first taste to the final consequence. Welcome to the darkness behind the high. Welcome to the fourth sin, drugs. And starting us off there, chapter one, the first taste. It always starts small, just a taste, just a moment. No danger, no consequences, just curiosity. A little freedom, a little rebellion, and suddenly the world feels lighter, easier, better. Nothing wrong here, right? Starting us off to explain that, Leonard Skinner with Homegrown and a easy, carefree Southern pride in growing your own. No danger, just simple pleasure. Off the album Last of a Dying Breed from 2012. Boston, following that, there was Smoking, a feel-good party anthem, good times, loud music, and not a care in the world of the self-titled album from 1976. The Great Black Sabbath, following that with Sweet Leaf. This is a love letter to marijuana, celebrating escape and relief from reality. Off the album Master of Reality from 1971. Led Zeppelin, following that there with Misty Mountain Hop, all about rebellion, freedom, and a hazy escape from authority. Counterculture in full swing here. Off the album Led Zeppelin 4 from 1971. Huey Lewis in the news, bringing us out there, and I want a new drug. A tongue-in-cheek, a take on a love as addiction. Safe, controlled, and still innocent. From the album Sports in 1983. Kiddies, let's open chapter two, The Trip. One taste turns into another, and now you're chasing something we can't quite explain. Colors get brighter, thoughts get deeper, reality starts to bend at the edges. It feels like discovery. But somewhere along the way, we stop asking, where does this lead?

Hello, welcome to our freak show. You are listening to the Rock and Roll Psycho Circus. We're coming to you live from Plettenberg Bay, and we are doing the last in our series, our quadrilogy, the four deadly sins of rock. And tonight's all about drugs. But before I tell you what's happening in our story, I want to say hello to some of the boys and girls that I can see sitting here in the chat rooms. Of course, Bluebeard is in with his clan. Good evening to you. And Carl, how's it? I see you on two chat rooms here. Carl, good evening to you. Of course, Joy and Mafia, who said good evening much earlier this on. Kevin Morris, Kevin, if you're in the house, he said he might not make it. He might not make it. Gerald is into the popcorn tonight. Gerald, welcome, welcome, welcome. We always welcome the popcorn. We always welcome the popcorn. Cindy, the beautiful Cindy, is in our arena tonight, in the tent. So welcome to you, Cindy. And, of course, Maggie. Maggie, I think, I don't know if this is the first show you're in, but it's the first chat room you're in. So greetings. Welcome to you. And you look beautiful tonight. And, yeah, so do you, Sins. You guys, have I missed anyone out? Have I missed anyone? I don't see anyone. If I have, please give me a shout. So, boys and girls, we are back to our story. That was chapter two of our Deadly Sins tonight. And that was titled The Trip, all about the exploration and the distortion of drugs. So Steppenwolf starting us off there with Magic Carpet Ride, an invitation to a mind-bending journey where reality starts to shift, off of the album The Second from 1968. The Doors there with Light My Fire, all about desire and ignition, lighting the spark that fuels the trip further. Off the album The Doors, from also from 1967. And I love the drumming there, Paul Densmore behind the drum kit, of course. Following that, Jimi Hendrix with Purple Haze, Disorientation and Altered Perception, where nothing feels quite real anymore. Off Are You Experienced, also 1967. It looks like we're in the 67s tonight. Play that on the lotto, because Jefferson Airplane in that mix as well with White Rabbit, and a full plunge into the psychedelia, yeah, with fantasy and reality get becoming completely blurred off the album Surrealistic Pillow from 1967 as well. And then bringing us out, the Eagles there with Life in the Fast Lane, all about excess, where it takes over, fast living, reckless choices, and then No Breaks, kiddies, No Breaks, off the album Hotel California, and not from 67 but from 76. I didn't plan that. Chapter 3, boys and girls, let's open it and see where we're going. The Rush. So the slow fades away. Now it's faster, louder, and stronger. This isn't curiosity anymore. This is desire. More, quicker, harder. And for a while, it feels like control. But the line's already been crossed. And we're not slowing down.

It's a quarter to one. We've been looking for fun. It's a quarter to two. Oh, what you wanna do? It's a quarter to three. You know what I need. It's a quarter to four. Do we have any more?

Welcome to our freak show. If you just joined us, we are doing a theme show, the four deadly sins of rock, and tonight's the fourth and last sin, drugs. That was chapter three of our story for this evening, The Rush. The slow fades away, kiddies, and now it's faster, louder, and stronger. So this is all about the euphoria, and Paul Cawthorn opening us there up with Cocaine Country Dancing, Carefree Indulgence, a reckless fun that feels harmless for now. And it was a single released in 2023. JJ Cale with Cocaine there, smooth and casual, and all about addiction slipping in quietly, almost unnoticed, off the album Troubadour from 1976. Guns N' Roses with Mr. Brownstone, all about routine addiction, how life now revolves around the next fix of Appetite for a Destruction from 1987. The awesome Fleetwood Mac, Stevie Nicks, Don't We Just Love Her with Gold Dust, A Woman, some dark glamour and cocaine fueled paranoia creeping beneath the surface, off the album Rumors from 1977. Rammstein there with cocaine. all cold mechanical obsession, yeah, where the high becomes aggressive and consuming off the album Say Nusht. I got no idea how to say that word. From 1997. And then Billy Morrison there with Ozzy Osbourne and Crack Cocaine, bringing us out of that set there. And there is no subtlety left. Yeah, we're a full-blown excess and destructive intensity from the album The Morrison Project from 2024. Boys and girls, it's time to open chapter four for this evening's story, and we move on into The Grip. The high isn't the reason anymore, and it's the need. There's no more chasing. Now it's routine, habit, survival. The world gets quieter, smaller, and everything starts to revolve around one thing, because now you don't choose it anymore. It chooses you.

dope-free. I went to the clinic today and got my first dose of methadone. I'm out of dope, so I threw away all my rigs. Day two. I can't believe it's been 2 days without junk. It just ruins people's lives. At first it seems so sweet, and then you wake up next to a monster. Day three. I haven't had anything for 3 days now. This withdrawal is killing me. It's like shock therapy to my guts. Day four. Last visit to the clinic. My whole body feels like it's cracking into pieces. Fragile doesn't even come close.

yeah, you are in our freak show, the Rock and Roll Psycho Circus, with me, Mad Brad. We're coming to you live from Plattenberg Bay, and the wind is starting to climb in here. And I live in a valley, so it gets very cold. Ah, boys and girls, and yeah, as I say, we're doing our quadrilogy tonight, the four deadly sins of rock, and this is the last chapter in the quadrilogy. Drugs, and that was chapter four, where we had the grip, and this is about dependence, and of course control. Starting us off there, the awesome Rodriguez. I saw him live twice with Sugar Man, and the dealer appears quite constant and always there when needed, off the album Cold Frack from 1970. The Stranglers in there with Golden Brown, where addiction feels beautiful, all smooth, seductive, and dangerously comforting, off La Folie from 1981. Mary and Faithful, I love Mary and Faithful, and Sister Morphine, where pain, dependency, and the body's need has no escape anymore. Off the album Broken English from 79. Red Hot Chili Peppers there, Under the Bridge, all about isolation and loneliness, cut off from the world, and yourself. Off Blood Sugar Sex Magic from 91. The awesome 6 a.m. in there with Girl with Golden Eyes. Yeah, definitely the ball about the human cost, where addiction is seen through pain, and of course the girl with the golden eyes being the drug, and all that coming off the Heroin Diaries from 2007. And then the awesome John Lennon bringing us out there with Cold Turkey, brutal withdrawal, songless, raw, desperate and impossible to ignore, released as a single in 1969. Boys and girls, let's head on and open chapter five. This is the fall. Somewhere along the way, it all slips. Control is gone. The body fights. The mind fractures. And the silence gets louder than the noise ever was. You see it now, but it's too late to turn back. This isn't a ride anymore. This is the fall.

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0: And Lorcan,

anybody out there. Is there anybody out there?

Absolutely. If you've just joined us, welcome to our freak show. And our freak show is the Four Deadly Sins of Rock and Chapter 5, Drugs. Chapter 4, I should say. Chapter 5. Episode 4, actually. We just listened to Chapter 5 in Episode 4. It gets very confusing for me. Gets very confusing for me. And a late good evening to Vaughn. He's been here from the beginning of the show, but I didn't see him in the chat room. So, Vaughn, I apologize. I apologize, but welcome, welcome, welcome. And, yeah, as I say, that was Chapter 5. The Fall, with this collapse and despair opening us up. The unmistakable Pink Floyd. Is there anybody out there? Total isolation, a cry into the void with the no answer from the album The Wall from 1979. Roger Waters and Van Morrison following there with Comfortably Numb and Emotional. A shutdown, yeah, pain is replaced by emptiness and detachment of the Wall live in Berlin, that version that I played from 1990. And then we hit hard stuff there. Metallica with Master of Puppets and, total control is lost. The addiction now pulls every string. And that of Master of Puppets from 1986. Then Black Sabbath following that with Snow Blind, where it's all about obsession and tunnel vision, consumed completely by the drug. Of Volume 4, 1972. And then Marilyn Manson bringing us out there with Coma White, with the emptiness and collapse, where there's nothing left but a hollow shell of Mechanical Animals from 1998. And kiddies, we move into our final chapter, Chapter 6 for this evening, The Aftermath. Now, when the dust settles, there's nothing left to chase, just pieces, memories, and the weight of everything that came before. The truth finally shows itself, quiet, cold, and undeniable. And all that's left is the consequence.

Yeah, you have been listening to the Rock and Roll Psycho Circus, our freak show, the four deadly sins of rock, and that was our final chapter then, tonight's story, and our final chapter in our saga, and of course chapter six there, which I titled The Aftermath, The Emptiness, The Consequence, and starting us off the Eagles with Hotel California, and realization of entrapment there, and of course you can check out But You Can Never Leave. So off the album Hotel California from 1976, Pink Floyd, Brain Damage following that there, all about mental consequences, the mind fractured beyond a repair, off the Dark Side of the Moon from 1973, the awesome Lynyrd Skynyrd following that there with Needle and the Spoon, all about harsh reality where addiction is stripped of glamour. That's Raw and Real, off the album, second album from 1974. And then R.E.M. there, Everybody Hurts, some emotional weight, yeah, where pain is shared but not always healed. And Bill Berry specifically wrote that song as an anti-suicide song, off the album Automatic, for the People from 1992. Tom Petty and the Heartbreakers, we love Tom Petty here in the circus. And Mary Jane's Last Dance. This is Letting Go, for a loss, a memory, and the end of something once loved. And Rolling Stones in there as well, bringing us out with Dead Flowers. This is Detached Acceptance, where you've resigned and you numb. And Beyond Caring off the album Sticky Fingers from 1971. So, kiddies, the lights are fading, the music is spoken, and the story has reached its end. From love to fame to alcohol, and lastly drugs, we've walked the full circle of temptation. We've felt the highs, the rush, the illusion of control, and we've seen where it leads, because every sin, no matter how sweet it feels in the beginning, always collects its price in the end. Tonight, there are no winners, no encores, no second chances. Just the echo of what was and the silence of what's left. And as one story closes, another begins. Next week, we open the gates to a brand new journey, blood and tears, a deeper cut, a heavier truth, and a whole new chapter in the Psycho Circus. Until then, stay safe, stay sharp, and remember, every choice writes the ending. Good night, kiddies.

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Now, tonight we have a chat to Jeff Tate, the former Queensryche frontman, who's released Operation Mindcrime 3 out this week and a UK tour later this month. And we'll have tickets to give away for that. And we'll preview the Iron Maiden documentary Burning Ambition out this week in cinemas. And not one, but two new songs from the Rolling Stones. Plus, we'll have the usual rock news, rock history, and rare track. You can get in touch with us, rockshow@gtfm.co.uk.

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We're here each and every week. It's not a tribute, it's the real thing. And as our special guest this week, he is Jeff Tate, ex of Queensryche, now releasing the third in the Operation Mindcrime trilogy. The story of Dr. X, we'll hear from Jeff Tate later on. We'll also take a quick look ahead to the Iron Maiden documentary called Burning Ambition, out today in cinema. The story of their rise and rise and rise to become the UK's biggest and best metal band, celebrating 50 years since they began. And with Jeff Tate releasing another Mindcrime album, we'll look at the impact of concept albums throughout the years. Plus, of course, we'll have the usual rock history, rock news, and rare track. Kicking off tonight, you might have noticed, with a bit of Stop, then Go. Firstly, Jane's Addiction from their 1990 album Ritual de la Habitual, and their first single and opening track on the album, Stop. As you probably know, Jane's Addiction split permanently last year after Perry Farrell and Dave Navarro had an on-stage altercation last September. We go with the flow from their 2002 album Songs from the Deaf, their third album in which double platinum. Queens of the Stone Age are playing a European tour starting in June with two London shows, with System of a Down July 13th and 15th. Then of course it was AC/DC and Heatseeker from their 11th album Blow Up Your Video. It actually became their biggest UK single hit until Highway to Hell was reissued in 2013, which got to number 4. Now, whilst AC/DC have sold over 200 million albums worldwide, including 50 million of Back in Black, they've only actually had 7 top 20 singles hits, which is a bit of a surprise to me, I've got to be honest. Now, talking of greatest hits, Def Leppard have announced the new greatest hits album ahead of their UK tour. Comes out on Blood Red Marble vinyl, or plain old black vinyl. Surprisingly, it's only a single album though, with just 10 tracks. It's released on the 12th of June, with their UK tour starting June 25th in Belfast, Glasgow, then Sheffield, Birmingham, London, and Manchester July 6th. Support.

0: If you were thinking that sounded a little bit 80s, you'd be right. But it is actually a new track from a band called the Western Front, who recorded a debut album in 1986, but it never saw a release. It was called Eureka, and it featured Marty Walsh on guitar, Derek Bergman, Richard Calhoun, Derek Veduso, and guest guitarist, would you believe, Scott Gorham. And it will finally be released on July 10th via Music Theories Recording. The Western Front's debut album would have arrived in the mid-80s, right after Atlantic Records promised a major label deal, only to have label upheaval sweep Eureka off the schedule. It was disheartening, reflects Walsh. I felt so bad we couldn't get it out. Scott went back to England and started the band 21 Guns. The whole Western Front thing was over. That was the last shot. Now, fast forward to 2023, when a Stockholm record man heard a couple of Western Front tracks online and reached out to ask why their record never saw the light of day. The renewed interest drew the attention of other record labels. At the recommendation of friend and Toto legend Steve Lukather, Walsh was able to strike a deal with the Mascot label group. Scott Gorham says if it had not been for the dedication and inventiveness to the mixes of this 40-year-old album by Marty Walsh and Derek Bergman, it would have never seen the light of day. From the very first mix, I was completely blown away by the result. That is the Western Front, and that track is called Set Me Free. Now, later tonight, we'll be exploring concept albums. I'd love to know your favourite. And we'll hear from Jeff Tate and have a preview of Iron Maiden's documentary film, Burning Ambition. But talking of Jeff Tate, he formed Queensryche, of course, from 1982 and 2012, making 12 albums, selling over 20 million, including the million seller, the platinum Operation Mindcrime concept album in 1988. But after a much publicised split, Jeff has recorded 5 solo records, with a new Operation Mindcrime 3 out this week. And we've got tickets to give away for his UK show. I will do that later. In the meantime, let's play a track you may have heard before on this program.
1: Hi, everyone. This is Jeff Tate, and you're listening to Andy Fox on The Rock Show. This is a song from my new album, Operation Mindcrime 3X.

More new music on the show then from Chris Burrus and his rock band, rather than Hollow Souls, the Blues Project, who've announced new album Monsters We Made, due for release on August 14th via Earache Records, and a new single there called One. Now, it's hardly been the world's best album, Foreign Tongues, on July 10th. It's the follow-up to 2024's Hackney Diamonds, which did very well for them, and it's their 25th album, and features contributions from Paul McCartney, Robert Smith of The Cure, Steve Winwood, and Chad Smith of the Red Hot Chili Peppers. First of all, Rough and Twisted was released as a teaser single under the pseudonym The Cockroaches. That was only released, as you may remember if you were listening intently to this show, on vinyl, but we've now got it for you. And they now released a brand new single, a follow-up, called In the Stars. So, because we weren't able to play Rough and Twisted originally, we're going to play that now, and then we're going to play the new one, In the Stars.

0: There we go, not one, but two for your money tonight from the Rolling Stones, brand new from them. First of all, it was Rough and Twisted, and then that one called In the Stars. It's from their forthcoming album, Foreign Tongues. I wouldn't normally play two new songs back to back like that, but it is the Rolling Stones, for God's sake, so cut them a bit of slack, innit? And talking of the Stones,
1: Andy Fox, rock history.
0: Ironically, it was this week in 1972 they released An Exile on Main Street, the second album on their own label. The double set featured hit singles Tumbling Dice and Happy. In 2002, the album was ranked number 7 on Rolling Stones magazine's list of the 500 greatest albums of all time. In this week in 1976, 33-year-old Keith Ralph, former lead singer from the Yardbirds, was electrocuted while tuning guitar, which was not properly earthed. The accident happened in his West London home, where he was found by his eight-year-old son. Tragic. Still holding the plugged-in electric guitar. The Yardbirds had their hits for That Your Love, Heart Full of Soul and Shapes of Things. And this week in 1967, Are You Experienced by the Jimi Hendrix Experience was released in the UK. It's widely regarded one of the greatest debuts in the history of rock music. The album spent 33 weeks on the UK charts and 106 weeks on the UK Billboard top chart. And in May 2003, Jimi Hendrix bass player Noel Redding died at his home in Ireland, aged 57. Redding played on the classic Hendrix albums Are You Experienced, which I've just mentioned, Axis Bold of Love, and, well, several others, to be honest. Electric Ladyland was the most significant one, of course. This from Jimi Hendrix Experience, Crosstown Traffic.

0: Crosstown Traffic from the Jimi Hendrix Experience, as they were known then. Now, before we get into Rock History Part 2, I'm going to ask you the question to if you want to win tickets to see Jeff Tate with his Operation Mindcrime 3 project, which we'll be talking about in Part 2. Now, the question is quite simple. He released a solo album under the Queensryche name after he left the band in 2013. What I want to know is, what was it called? Jeff Tate released a solo album under the Queensryche name in 2013. What was that album called? rockshow@gtfm.co.uk. And if you win, then we'll discuss where you can go to see them. So, Jeff Tate released a solo album after he left Queensryche under the Queensryche name in 2013. What was it called? Okay, time for a bit more of rock history.
1: Andy Fox. Rock history.
0: Pete Townshend spent the night in jail in the US for assaulting a man during a Who gig at the Fillmore East. What Townshend didn't know is the man who jumped onto the stage was a plainclothes policeman trying to warn the audience that a fire had broken out. The Who guitarist was later fined $30 for the offence. That was this week in 1969. Then English rock singer Brian Howe died of cardiac arrest, age 66, in 2020. He was best known for replacing Paul Rogers, the lead vocalist of Bad Company, but his career was jump-started in 1983 when Ted Nugent recruited him to handle lead vocals for his Penetrator album and front its subsequent world tour. This week in 23, English musician John Povey from The Pretty Things died aged 80. The English rock band formed in September 1963, taking their name from Bo Diddley's 1955 song Pretty Things. Released 5 studio albums and 15 UK singles, including the top 20 singles Don't Bring Me Down and Rosalind, both covered by David Bowie. And while we're on the subject of Pretty Things, their singer Phil May passed away this week in 2020, aged 75, after suffering complications from emergency hip surgery. Pretty Things were cited as an influence by a wide range of artists, like I said, from David Bowie to Jimi Hendrix to Kasabian. But a lot of people don't really know the story of the Pretty Things too much. I discovered them when I found this album called Silk Torpedo. It's still one of my favourites of theirs. This is when they kind of signed to Led Zeppelin's label, Swan Song. So for John Povey and for Phil May, we're going to play this great track from the album Silk Torpedo. This is Dream and Joey.

0: was always a brilliant track and is still a brilliant track. Silent Lucidity, classic tracking in hour two. Welcome back to part two of this week's rock show, where it's time to talk to Jeff Tate, who fronted Queensryche from 1982 to 2012. After signing to EMI Records, Queensryche released 12 albums from 1984 to 2011, with three UK top 20, five in the US of A, notably Operation Mindcrime in 1988, 1990's Empire, both going platinum. Empire went three times platinum, in fact, from whence that track came from. However, after 12th album, 2011's Dedicated to Chaos, Jeff Tate was fired from the band, along with his wife Susan, who was currently at the time the band's manager, which resulted in a long and expensive lawsuit over the band name, as prior to the settlement, both Jeff and his former bandmates released albums under the Queensryche name. However, settlement was finally reached in 2014, the band continuing with the name and Jeff retaining the Operation Mindcrime name and rights. Jeff has released five albums under his own name, with a new one, Operation Mindcrime 3, The Story of X, meaning Dr. X, a continuation of 1 and 2, co-written with Scottish guitarist Kieran Robertson, part of his band. Jeff Tate embarks on a UK tour at the end of this month, but prior to that, I had a chat to him, talking about the new record, touring, and of course his previous band, and of course the final chapter of Operation Mindcrime.
1: It's the final chapter of Mindcrime, absolutely.
0: Okay, so you don't intend to play Operation Mindcrime after, or maybe bits of it?
1: I'm not planning on it. I think when this tour ends, it's about a 2.5 year tour. I'll be almost 70 years old. And I don't know if I'm going to be singing it again in my 70s, you know. I'm not planning on that now.
0: So tell us about Mindcrime 3. You've written it through the eyes of the perception of Dr. X.
1: Yes.
0: How did that idea come about then?
1: Well, actually, I was listening to Operation Mindcrime 1 and 2, and I hadn't listened to them in years. And what stood out for me was the fact that we don't really ever know much about this character, Dr. X. He's just sort of this shadowy figure lurking in the background. He seems to wield a lot of power, has a lot of influence, has a lot of sway over these other characters, you know? I mean, we know his name, but we don't know his story. And it got me thinking, I want to know his story too. So that really started it right there, and started writing for it, I guess, back in 2021, just right after the COVID thing. And been working on it off and on over the last few years as we've been touring, recording it in different places. You know, the beauty of technology now gives you the advantage and really the ability to record wherever you are. You know, you just have this portable studio you bring around with you. So the album was really recorded in, oh, I guess 19 different countries and so many different cities and backstage at venues and at the winery that we go to in Germany, where they make my wine, is recorded in a castle in France. This any place we were that seemed, you know, to have kind of an interesting atmosphere, we would set up and start, you know, recording the album and working on it.
0: Amazing.
1: So it was really a labor of love that just took a long time to make. But we weren't in a hurry. We weren't under any pressure, you know, to make it. So it was actually a really nice way to work.
0: Now, I appreciate it's not out just yet. The first single we heard was Power. Tell us about some of the other tracks, if you can.
1: Well, I really don't want to talk about it too much. I like people to kind of listen to it on their own, you know, and sort of make up their own mind as to how they feel about it. And, you know, I kind of don't really care to paint the picture so much, but I will tell you that it sort of mirrors events that took place in Mindcrime 1 and 2. It mirrors some of those events, but obviously from a completely different viewpoint, which I think is really interesting too, because I don't know, have you ever played that game where you're sitting around a party or a campfire or something like that, and somebody whispers a sentence into your ear and they pass it along, and by the time it gets back to you, it's really changed, right?
0: Yeah.
1: Well, this is sort of that thing too, where you're familiar with the story, but now you're seeing the story from a completely different perspective. And I think it puts a whole new question in your mind. Well, I'll I'll say this. You will have questions listening
0: okay.
1: to it.
0: Okay, cool. You appreciate with part three, you're doing it as a solo artist, whereas with parts one and two, you did it with Queensryche. Who did you assemble to put the project together? Is it your touring band or other people?
1: Yeah, actually, my right-hand guy throughout this whole endeavor has been a young Scottish guitar player and composer and amazing musician. His name is Kieran Robertson. He's from Glasgow. And I met him quite a few years ago, and we started working together, I think, in 2016, we started working together. And when the idea came around to, start this record, we started kind of batting ideas around and passing ideas around musically. And it just seemed to really fit. You know, he and I have a great artistic relationship. I think that we've done some really cool things with this record that people, I think, will really latch onto. But Kieran was instrumental in the whole thing on guitar. And Alex Hart was one of the other composers on the record with me. Both of these gentlemen have been in my touring band at various times. And John Moyer from Disturbed came in as the final producer for the record, and ended up being the guy that finalized everything. That's his talent. He's the finisher, you know? He came in and put the whole thing together with us and did a great job.

0: when you're putting the set together, I mean, whether it's the current set or maybe the set when you're doing, I don't know if it change, it will change for the UK dates, but will it be all of the Mindcrime albums plus, I don't know, greatest hits or something?
1: Well, that would be about a 4-hour show.
0: Yeah.
1: That could work. Yeah, I would like to do something like that at some point someday. But realistically, it's about 75 minutes that people can really take. And so it's Mindcrime 1, it's excerpts from 2, and excerpts from 3. Plus, if we get an encore, which we usually do, we come back and play some things off Rage for Order, some things off Empire, things like that. Maybe some things off the first EP.
2: Yeah, we've been rehearsing several songs from the album and getting them ready for the live presentation. You know, it's always an interesting thing when you play new music at a show. Typically, people don't know it, you know, and it takes them a while to, you know, assimilate all the music and get used to it and find what they like about it. I find that if I play the same song the year after I come through, I get a better reaction because I think people have a year to, you know, listen to it. You know, they get used to it. So kind of introduce little bits and pieces as we go along, you know.
0: So the fact that you're releasing it entirely on your own, it must be refreshing to an extent that you're not constrained by labels, you know, business. Would that be a fair comment or...
1: It would be a very fair comment, yeah. The freedom to make the record without pressure from a record company is amazing. And actually, this is the first time I've ever done anything like this. I've always been with record companies that, for good or bad, you know, was just kind of the way things worked, you know, for years and years and years. But now that model has really changed quite drastically, and there's so much... artists can do on their own now without the encumbrances of record labels, you know. So yeah, it's a real interesting way of doing it, and so far everything's been great. Good. Everything's working great, and the release date's coming up May 3rd.
0: Yeah,
1: and the vinyl's going to be released as well. That seems to be a big thing that people want these days.
0: Absolutely.
1: I have no idea why, other than it's a big format and it looks nice, you know, but I mean,
0: the first album that you've done for 9 years, am I right in that? Wasn't the last one The New Reality?
1: Yeah, I think that came out in
0: 2017. Yeah.
1: 9 years gone.
0: Yeah.
1: Crazy,
0: but
1: huh?
0: You always seem to be on the road, man. You tour a lot, don't you?
1: Yeah, I do. I tour a lot.
0: Good. Something you enjoy?
1: Yes, I really enjoy it. I love traveling. I love playing my music live. I love sightseeing. I love everything about being on the road. I love the energy that you have of, you know, going from place to place. And I'm actually kind of, honestly, I'm trying to set a record with myself to see how many places I can play, you know, in my life. And so far, I'm at 68 countries. I just played... for the first time in Serbia last week, and I hadn't done that before, so that was a real treat. So I got a few left, you know, a few countries left to visit, but I'm getting closer to the goal.
0: Good. Well, you're currently playing extensive tour across Europe, then you go back to the US of A, and then you start in the UK at the end of May into June, playing 6 shows. You have a bit of affinity with the UK, though, I always felt. I don't know if you feel that as well. It seems that, you know, you did a lot of work in the old days with the old band playing the UK, and you were regulars here, whereas some, you know, bands from the States don't always come here. So what are your feelings about when you play the UK?
1: Oh, I love it. I love it. I love traveling around the country. I try to go everywhere from, you know, Exeter to Aberdeen. You know, I try to make the whole run throughout the country at some point during the year. And there's so much to do there. So many great venues, actually, that you can play that I've really discovered in the last few years, kind of going to the smaller towns, which I think is really important rather than making people, you know, come to London or come to Birmingham or someplace like that to see you. I kind of prefer to go to where people live, you know, the smaller towns and cities, and bring the music there and try to find a theater or someplace, decent that has a good sound system and, you know, has room for people to spread out a little bit to enjoy the show, you know. I think that's really important. That's just what I tried to do.

0: I'd like to ask you a few things about the old days, if I may, but not too much.
1: Sure.
0: Because I understand there's a rumour, and I don't, you can confirm or not confirm, that you actually went to see Queensryche recently. That must have been a very interesting and surreal experience for you.
1: It was, actually. I had a day off in Copenhagen, and my bass player burst into the room at the pub we were at and said, "Hey, Queensryche is playing tonight. You want to go?" So we organized some transportation, went to the show, managed to get right up front at the barricade and watched them perform. And I'd never seen them play without me before. You know, so it was a real, real trip. It was very strange to see that. And it was, I guess surreal is a good way to put it, because I sort of felt this kind of out-of-body experience in a way, because of course the music is, you know, part of me, and there it was being played, but not me singing, you know, not me playing it. So that was really, really odd for me. But I have to say that one of the really the best parts of the night was the beginning of the show. The band came on stage, and Todd, the singer, he came right down in front and straddled the barricade and fist bumped me, you know, and said, "Hey, welcome to the show. I'm glad you're here." And then I thought that was really cool of him to do, you know. Mm. The kind of another interesting point in the show is I spent the entire show posing for photos and signing autographs for people on the front row. So it was a little distracting, you know, probably for the band as well. But for me, definitely, it was an interesting distraction.
0: And did you get to say hello after or no?
1: No, we left a little earlier. We had to make it back because we had a bus call. But it was interesting. Interesting night.
0: I got to say as well, being a long-term fan, as you probably know not by now, your partnership with Chris DeGarmo was up there with the best of the best, in my opinion, particularly songwriting-wise. Have you kept in touch with him? What's he up to these days? Because, you know, he seemed to drop off the face of the earth.
1: Yeah, he did. Yeah, I haven't spoken with him in probably maybe a decade, okay. I guess. And he did kind of drop off the face of the earth music-wise. I think he's done a couple small things, maybe with his daughter, something like that. I read about it at some point, but nothing major that I know of, you know. But we haven't spoken in a long time. Not that there's any bad blood, but we just have kind of, you know, gone our separate ways, right?
0: One hell of a back catalog you have with those guys.
1: Yes. I think so. Yeah, I'm actually incredibly proud of the work we did. And, you know, we managed to stick it out and be a band for 30 years, which is unheard of. And we made a lot of really great music. And it was a time of my life that I'm very proud of the work we did, you know, and I'll always it's always going to be close to me. And I'm happy that, you know, we lasted as long as we did.
0: And of course, a lot of water has gone under the bridge since you and them split. In the benefit of hindsight, would you have obviously done something different there?
1: I probably would have settled sooner in the actual corporate case, you know, because it was actually a corporate case.
0: Yeah.
1: Of, we had to settle because we're a business and all that, you know, and they needed the name, I think, more than I did. And so it actually was a good thing. You know, they bought the name from me, and they're Queensryche, and good. They're making a living, you know, with that. And I'm doing fine doing what I do. And so it worked out, you know, copacetically for everyone in the long run. It could have been, you know, handled with more restraint and decorum, I think, you know, at the time. But it wasn't, and we've, you know, had to deal with it all these years. But, you know, peace, times change.
2: I have great memories from making the records. I have some horrible memories from making some of the records, too. It's all part of the process of, you know, creation, I suppose. But, you know, the past is the past, and you have to get on and, you know, live your life and do what you love to do. And that's just kind of what I've done. I've managed to somehow put things in like compartments and said, okay, well, I'll set that on the shelf there, and that's where it shall be. And occasionally I'll go look at it, maybe dust it off and, you know, have a think about it, but not too much. I pretty much focused on what I'm doing right now and the people in my life right now. I have a wonderful band, a group of people that plays my music with me every night, and we have a great time. I'm surrounded by people who love what they're doing, and they're happy doing it, and that's an amazing change in my life. Because Queensryche, when we were together, there were some bitter people, you know, that weren't very happy in their position they were. And so that, you know, you're kind of stuck together in a sense, you know, because you started this thing and you're making it work. And you tend to sort of, I don't know, just accept those difficult, problematic situations and just deal with them because you have this very special thing that most people don't have and most people don't experience. And that is a incredibly successful band who plays all over the world. And that's something that you can't ever take for granted because it is so uniquely special, you know? And here we are, you know, 15 years later, and things are great.

He's got such a great voice, isn't he? Both speaking and singing. Geoff Tate, former Queensryche vocalist, with his new album, Operation Mindcrime 3, the story of Dr. X. You heard all about it, well, as much as he would reveal, as it were. So after Silent Lucidity, we played you from the album The Answer, Devil's Breath, and Do You Still Believe in God? All from the new album, Operation Mindcrime, the story of X. Operation Mindcrime 3, shall I say, story of X. And don't forget that question I asked you earlier on, if you fancy getting involved. Geoff Tate released a solo album under the Queensryche name in 2013. What was it called? If you want to win tickets, go and see him on his UK tour. rockshow@gtfm.co.uk. Now, back to some more new music. Midlands band These Wicked Rivers will release a new album, Fire and Folklore, out on the 2nd of October. It's their third studio release, and they play UK festivals across the summer, including ABR, Firevolt, Off the Tracks, before playing UK dates in November and December, including quite a long tour, actually. Buxton, Newcastle, Glasgow, Aberdeen, Carlisle, Leicester, London, Norwich, Milton Keynes, Birmingham, Bristol, Falmouth, Portsmouth, and Cardiff on December 10th.

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0: as I keep telling you, plenty of new music on the show, as always, each and every week. First of all was Midland Band's These Wicked Rivers, and the song called Ain't No Smoke, and then The Karma Effect and their track called Bad Manners. Their album is out on the 15th of May, called Cruel Intentions, and they will play an album release show in Tunbridge Wells, I believe that's part of the word where they're from, on the 15th of May, with UK dates in later in the year in October and November. Right, something else brand new from Parker Barrow, who released a new single, Blindsided, from a new album, Hold the Mash. Strange title. Due for release on July 17th. Parker Barrow will also play shows in the UK, including Steelhouse and Made of Stone, and five shows in July, including Froome, Stone Market, Glasgow, Sheffield and Leek, with special guest Georgia Nevada. I don't know them either.
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Okay, it's not called Blindsided, it's just called Blinded. Parker Barrow, new single from them. And look out for them touring later in the year. Now, tonight's rare track comes from Florida band Savatage, formed by John and Chris Olivia, who made 11 albums from 1983 to 2001, with both Hall of the Mountain King and Gutter Ballet from 87 and 89 respectively, and Edge of Thorns from 93 making a bit of an impact. 1989's Gutter Ballet is a particular favourite, with the title track a fave on MTV. Richie Hollingsworth from Stoke-on-Trent says to me on Rare Track, "Can you play Gutter Ballet? Not heard it for a long time." Happy to oblige.

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0: Welcome back to our three, and that of course classic tracking from Iron Maiden, celebrating their 50th anniversary with a documentary. Burning Ambition is released in cinemas worldwide this week, directed by Malcolm Venville and produced by Dominic Freeman. The feature-length documentary charts Maiden's 50-year journey. Alongside of the band, it features on-camera reflections from admirers like Lars Ulrich, actor Javier Bardem, Chuck D, and many, many Maiden fans around the world. The one-off celebration of Iron Maiden at 50 Edfest, of course, takes place at Knebworth Park on July 11th with The Darkness, Airborne, The Who and The Almighty. And Friday night, they have sets from Blaze Bailey, who used to be in Iron Maiden, of course, Stray, Maiden United, Air Force, and Tony Moore's Awake.
1: What an amazing thing this is.
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3: We were playing locally around East End of London. It started to snowball for us. We were picking up fans for the first gigs we did.
4: Whenever I see a Maiden shirt out in the wild, throw you the horns.
3: Any long career is going to have ups and downs, and you just kind of ride with it.
5: Steve had this vision. If you interfered with that vision, you were not going to stay with this band.
6: Gordiano was the first singer of the band.
3: But he wasn't really looking after himself.
7: Hello there. That's right, this is Bruce.
6: Bruce was just the piece of the puzzle.
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9: Think of a more recognizable mascot than Eddie and Iron Maiden.
10: It just kept getting bigger.
3: We didn't realise just what a toll it would take. When we first turned up on the bus and they were just all outside jumping up and down, chanting Maiden and all that, it was just unbelievable. I mean, this was a different type of emotion. It was just pure joy for the fact that we were just even there.
11: Basically, groups don't come to Poland much because there's not a tremendous amount of money here and they don't sell any records here. But that doesn't really matter.
12: There comes a point when money, you know, doesn't have any real importance. I mean, what's it worth to make 35,000 people happy?
13: It was a very strange, surreal experience because you know these people were under this suppression.
14: The whole thing was just like a dream. It was like slow motion. Surrounded by hundreds of fans, 24/7.

0: any long careers, you're going to have ups and downs. There's no two ways about that. And you just kind of ride with it. But the hardcore fans were just with you through thick and thin. You know, it's quite amazing to live and go through that. At the end of the day, I'd rather spend time with the fans than anything else.
1: It's about a sense of belonging, belonging to the Iron Maiden family.
2: And that sort of community, that bond, where we've connected on a shared love of the same music, the same melodies. They touch us in the same way with different backgrounds.
3: A bruising few years.
4: No more!
3: We're going to go outside and have a fist fight.
5: I thought of packing it in completely.
6: Bruce in his box.
7: The press were saying Maiden are dead. We have grunge.
8: You see, I've got throat cancer. It's my brother. He could die.
9: We were just up against it. And I like that. That's a challenge.
5: It was always about the fans.
0: Just with you through thick and thin.
10: This group created its own universe.
11: They belong together.
12: Iron Maiden hit rock bottom in order to become the greatest band in the world a second time.

Iron Maiden's 50th anniversary documentary Burning Ambition is released today in cinemas. It's out worldwide this week for a limited time only. And we played you from Maiden, The Trooper, and then there was a bit of a trailer from the documentary film, and then, of course, Hallowed Be Thy Name from the album Number of the Beast. Now, I mentioned earlier we were going to talk about concept albums. Now, I've got time to play a few in this particular hour. In the world of rock, concept albums are generally based around a story, the most obvious being The Beatles, Sgt. Pepper's Lonely Hearts Club Band, David Bowie's Ziggy Stardust, The Who, both Tommy and Quadrophenia, Frank Zappa's Joe's Garage, Genesis' Lamb Lies Down on Broadway, Jethro Tull's Thick as a Brick, although that sort of is two tracks, really, one on side A and one on side B, Rush 2112, and of course Queensryche's Operation Mindcrime, one of the best, which we mentioned and we talked about earlier, hence our interview with Jeff Tate. And another of the best was 1979's The Wall by Pink Floyd, about the fictional rock star Pink, who isolates himself by building an imaginary wall around himself.

Title track from the album The Lamb Lies Down on Broadway from 1974 from Genesis was a story based around a Puerto Rican teenager, Raul, who lived in New York City. But I think for most people, I think it would be fair to say the story is a little bit confusing. That was the title track from the album The Lamb Lies Down on Broadway. Now, Marillion's most successful album from 1985 was Misplaced Childhood. Recalls a past littered with regret, sorrow, lost love, and the occasional moment of joy. Ultimately, talking about a lost childhood, it was Marillion's most successful album, got to number one in 1985, with the hits, of course, Kaylee, Lavender, and Heart of Lothian.

spider wanders aimlessly within the warmth of a shadow. Not the regal creature of Baldur Caves, but the poor, misguided, directionless familiar of some obscure Scottish poet. The mist crawls from the canal like some primordial phantom of romance to cuddle under a cascade of neon pollen, while I sit tied to the phone like an expectant.

0: Of course, a storyteller on many of his albums, Stephen Wilson's 2015 album, Hand Cannot Erase, was inspired by the case of Joyce Carol Vincent, who died in her London apartment, and no one noticed for over 2 years. It was actually a true story. The album was called Hand Cannot Erase. That was the title track from it. Now, in complete contrast, another story from a concept album comes from Dream Theater and their 1999 album Metropolis Part 2, Scenes from a Memory, which was about a man who, under regressive hypnosis, discovers that in a previous life he was a young woman who had been murdered in the 1920s.
1: Where did we come from? Why

Like Queensryche and Dream Theater, Fate's Warning complete the big three of the progressive metal movement. And unlike the other two, they were the least successful. However, they still released 13 studio albums from 1984 to 2020, but said there will be no more new music, although they have discussed touring. One of the reasons for their lack of success, they were on indie US label Metal Blade, founded by Brian Slagle, a fan of the new wave of British heavy metal. That track was called Through Different Eyes. Right, first of all, Metallica's seventh studio album Reload is getting a definitive remastered reissue this summer. Originally released in 97, Reload has sold more than 4 million copies and boasts the enduring anthems Fuel, The Memory Remains and The Unforgiven 2. It's coming back out on Friday, 26th of June 2026 by the band's own Blackened Recordings. Greta Van Fleet fans are speculating the band's future after a cryptic video was shared on Monday. The short video says, posted with the title Thanks for the Ride, Wild Ride, Love Josh, Jake, Sam and Daniel. And it features footage from the band's 14-year career. Following the series of clips, it ends with a 2-second snippet of what appears to be new music and the same Thanks for the Wild Ride message. Deep Purple unleashed their heaviest album in decades, Splat, on Friday the 3rd of July via Ear Music, featuring 13 new tracks. Splat was recorded by the current Purple lineup, being Gillan, Roger Glover, Ian Paice, Don Airey and Simon McBride, along esteemed producer Bob Ezrin. Ian Gillan says,

I have to say, we are now very much back in with material that is compatible with Highway Star, Smoke on the Water, Lazy, the dynamics, the balance, and the fun of music that we made from 69 to 73. And finally, Five Finger Death Punch have announced a five-date UK and Ireland tour for January 2027. Part of their ongoing 20th anniversary world tour, the band kick off 2027 with a show in Manchester on Saturday, 16th of January, playing also Glasgow, Dublin, Birmingham and London, the O2, Saturday 23rd of March, before hitting mainland Europe for an extensive run of dates. Support comes from Lamb of God and Scottish band Bleed From Within.

Five Finger Death Punch a little bit off. I know how they feel. Think my heart is finally broken. Didn't need a reason why today. I don't need a reason why today. Now, tonight's favourite epic ending comes from Wasp and their 1992 album The Crimson Idol, which was a concept about a teenager, Jonathan, who became an addict and desired to become a rock star. It's not as glamorous as it seems, he found out, and eventually he commits suicide. Till the next time, from me, Andy Fox, whatever you do, keep doing the things and make you feel good. A very good night, and indeed, God bless.

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It's either a day or a night. Each and every week, with 3 live shows, more times than not, and 4 rebroadcasts of those 3 shows, making it 7 days/nights a week, you get your Core on DRR. My name is Timothy J, broadcasting from the Bill Kelly Memorial Broadcast Studio on this Friday, which is located in the surrounding suburbs of the city of Sacramento. Sacramento is the state capital of the state of California in the United States of America. In case you didn't know that, now you do. Why not? Why not say it that way, right? But new listeners, I'm so glad that you tuned in. Today, tonight is producer April's birthday. So not only am I addressing the new listeners, but also the regular listeners in that regard because, well, we call her lovingly, I should say I call her lovingly Producer April, because she's always full of ideas, has been very supportive of me doing this thing called the Core Radio Show. As a matter of fact, was one of the people that was really insisting that I do this way back in 2013, even before that. Like in 2011, she was talking to me about that I should do this. And we finally got it launched in 2013, and she has been 100% behind it. Always has ideas. She's very involved with the website and always promoting the show and always talking to me about bands or things that she thinks I should be playing on the Core Radio Show. So we just call her Producer April. She used to be on the show a lot more, but that microphone now that's right in front of me here, it sits empty without her more times than not because she just, well, she used to be interested and now she's really not that interested in being on the air. She likes being behind the scenes. And right now, unfortunately for her, she's working today on her birthday. And I've got to work tonight after the Core Radio Show on her birthday. But at least her birthday is on a weekend. So not too shabby. We can be able to celebrate her birthday all weekend long. And you know, for so many, they always say, it's not just my birthday, it's my birthday month. She will be visiting friends, and friends will be visiting her, and family members will be reaching out, and everyone's going to try to figure out ways that they can get together with her. So it will be celebrated for many days to come every year. But today, tonight, we acknowledge it, we celebrate her, and we thank her for everything that she's continued to do for the Core Radio Show. As a matter of fact, when I was unemployed, when I got laid off from my job, she really was the person that helped keep the lights on. So I was drawing unemployment for a while there, trying to get myself rehired. And she just kept trucking along. That's a big deal, too, because without the lights being on, there would have been no chance for me to broadcast unless I went to somebody else's house and broadcasted the studio from their studio or whatever. But anyway, it's her birthday today, tonight. So thank you for tuning in. New listeners, I want to make you become a regular listener. That brings me to those described people. Thank you very much. I will always say thank you, even though I can never say thank you enough. Thank you also for telling others they too should be listening. And to all of you that are running around, walking around, lounging around, doing whatever else you are doing in your Core Radio Show t-shirts and or tanks, showing the world that you are rocking your core because you believe in what it is that I've been trying to do, Producer April's been trying to do for now over 12 years, going on 13. This August 11th, it'll be 13 years of the Core Radio Show. So thank you very much. However you're listening, I truly appreciate you listening. And speaking of that, new listeners, I'll tell you how else you can listen to the Core Radio Show besides listening to the live broadcast. Right here in front of me is this piece of paper that I write things on. It shows me the rest of the music I'm going to be playing for you in this broadcast, but I also need to tell you what it is that I've already played for you before I get ahead of myself with that. So let's talk about those 4 songs that I opened up today, tonight's broadcast with. Gary Ford. He spells his name with 2 R's. G-A-R-R-Y Ford. His song, Hey You, a song that came out this past Saturday the 2nd. Formerly of the band The Real People. We've played The Real People on the Core Radio Show before. Now he's on his own. He's out of the UK. Hey You is the name of that track. And it made it on this past Wednesday's Songs of the Week. It's just such a good song. Well written, well performed. Really good stuff. Prior to Gary Ford, it was Dodgy.
digging a little deeper into their brand new album that came out Friday the 1st. We played you a different track on Friday. Well, this time around, I played you the title track, Hello Beautiful, from the UK's Dodgy. Prior to Dodgy, it was back on the Cordy Show out of Rhode Island, Salois. Yep, it is Seth Salois, formerly of Cycle. And he's got an upcoming album titled Between the Darkness and the Light. Don't have a release date yet, but yet another single he has released from that upcoming album, and it's officially out today, tonight. World on Fire from Rhode Island's Salois. Prior to Salois, it was Bastion Rose back on the Core Radio Show. They also have an upcoming album with no release date information as of yet. They're out of the state of Indiana. Brand new single that came out today, tonight. Break the Machine from the upcoming Blue Rising album, which, again, I have no idea when it's going to be coming out. Well, that is a sample, an example of what it is you can expect to hear on the Core Radio Show. But not only those styles of rock, because for over 12 years, I've been playing everything from acoustic rock to melodic power metal, everything in between that I think you should hear, producer April thinks you should hear, of the very best, in our opinion, independent, non-major, non-mainstream, solo rock artists and rock bands of many styles from all over the world, for the world. As I was mentioning that piece of paper, it's right here in front of me. Shows me the rest of the music I'm going to be playing for you on this live 3 hour, not 3 hours, that's Monday, Tim. This live 2 hour broadcast of the Core Radio Show. Also shows me the date. I've mentioned a few times that it is a Friday. Well, it's a special Friday because every May 8th is producer April's birthday, so it's Friday. May 8th, 2026. Obviously, it could be a completely different day for you, night for you, if you're listening to the rebroadcast or podcast version of the show. As I mentioned, I will tell you how you can listen to the show as a podcast on demand 24/7 or a rebroadcast right here on DRR. But let's get back to the music. We're going to hang out in Canada and France for this next five-hour set. Five-song set. So, starting with Canada's Mad Symphony. I mean, I used to do five-hour broadcasts. When I first started doing this thing, I was doing five-hour broadcasts, but just once a week. Then that changed, got whittled down to, I think, four, and then three, and then I started getting on multiple stations. Well, anyway, that's another story. But Mad Symphony, their latest single, War Inside My Head, on the TGIF broadcast of the Core Radio Show here on Digital Revolution Radio.

One of my favorite guitar riffs of the year so far, and we're just in May. Soon I'll have to stop saying that. Soon we'll be halfway done with the year, and I'll have to come up with something else to describe when I'm just gushing over a song that I'm playing on the Core Radio Show, which is what you're listening to, is the TGIF broadcast of the Core Radio Show here on Digital Revolution Radio, now with a little over 10 minutes left of hour number one, and what is always a two-hour broadcast of the Core Radio Show every Friday on DRR. The band I'm talking about, that I'm gushing about, the band Harsh, Don't Mess With Me, another song off of their upcoming Feels album. The single was released this past Friday the 1st, Don't Mess With Me, and Feels, the album, will be out on July 3rd, and they are from France. So you had three bands from France in this set and two bands from Canada. Prior to, obviously there's a connection between France and Canada. There's a lot of people that speak French in Canada. That's why I put them together. I know. Sins of Shadows was right before Harsh. They're also from France. The End of the Road is a track that I played for you from their brand new The Last Frontier album that came out on the 5th. So that was Thursday. Thursday the 5th, The Last Frontier album came out, and playing a different track than what we played when we first were introduced to the band. And maybe I'll play that single when we come back on Monday. Prior to Sins of Shadows, it was King Crown, also from France. They put out a brand new single video on Friday the 1st, titled Lost Horizon, from the upcoming Moonfall album that'll be out on the 4th of September. And then starting everything out in this set were the two Canadian bands, Paradise, right before King Crown. They put out a brand new single with a video attached to it back on the 27th of April. We got it late, so making sure it gets the amount of spins it deserves. Queen of Mars is the title of that track. And then starting everything out for the whole entire set, the other Canadian band, Mad Symphony, and their latest single that came out on the 26th of April, War Inside My Head. And there you go. With 10 minutes left, I'm going to put together a set. I promise you this, if you're just now tuning in, you'll be able to hear this show in its entirety as a rebroadcast on DRR, as well as on demand 24/7 as a podcast. I'll give you that information later on in the show, but I want to get back to the music so I don't have to say I'm sorry at the end of the show. There's a possibility that I'm going to have to be away on the Monday broadcast, and so that means this show is going to be rebroadcast along with a pre-recorded extra hour, if that's how it all works out. Still trying to figure that out. But in the meantime, let's play Lightning Threads, another track from their brand new album that came out on Friday. This track is titled Shook on Digital Revolution Radio.

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We're 18 minutes in to hour number two. My name is Timothy J. If you're just now joining the broadcast, welcome. You missed a lot. Missed an hour and 19 minutes of awesomeness, in my opinion. I'm going to tell you how you'll be able to hear this show in its entirety as a rebroadcast or on-demand 24-7 as a podcast. After I get done with this back announce that features six songs, a set that wrapped up hour number one and a set that opened up hour number two. Wrapping up the set that opened up hour number two, Chris Barris, Riot of One. Great track. And pretty much played for producer April. She likes that modern metal stuff. She loves Metallica, which is, you know, obviously a combination of retro thrash and then modern metal, because they really crossed over in the 90s and got a whole new audience, and they've kind of encompassed both of those styles in their music a lot. And then she loves Linkin Park. So Chris Barris Band, they got a lot of that vibe to them. Riot of One, single of video that came out on the 29th of April from an upcoming album, Monsters We Made, that'll be out on the 14th of August, and they are from the UK. Prior to Chris Barris Band, it was Terramaze, also a band that producer April very much enjoyed, and I played this song again. I played it for you on Monday's show. I wanted to play it again today, tonight, because she loved it so much. And the song is titled Enemy in the Garden, single of video that came out on the 4th, so just a couple of days ago. But now you find it on the brand new album, The Silent Architect. It's out officially today, tonight, from Australia's Terramaze. We'll dig a little deeper into that album on Monday's show. Prior to Terramaze, it was Die Tired. They opened up hour number two. They have a brand new single that came out on the 30th of April. Trash Cans is the title of that track, and they're from Pennsylvania. Matter of fact, Lady Sandra, the queen of Digital Revolution Radio, I believe she turned me on to that band. She has a tendency to send me music, and I want to say that she did. And matter of fact, the band also sent me a long-sleeve t-shirt that I still have to this day. Prior to Die Tired, it was Micah in the Mirrors. I really like this artist. I said this the last time I played music from him, and I think every other time. Yokohama Mama is a song that came out as a single back on the 12th of March. I love it so much. Wanted to play it for you again today, tonight, because we played for you on Friday's show when the album came out, Liar's Chair, the title track. So I wanted to play that Yokohama Mama track again from Micah and the Mirrors out of Colorado. Prior to Micah and the Mirrors, AK and the Red Kites. They've got a brand new album out officially today, tonight. Name of the album, Hotter Than the Sun. We played you the title track on Monday's show. This time around, I played you a track that was released as a A-side, B-side single that they put out to the world on the 27th of March of this year. Broken Love. You can now find it on the brand new Hotter Than the Sun album, officially out today, tonight, from the UK's AK and the Red Kites. And then starting everything out six songs ago, Lightning Threads, another song off their brand new album that was released this past Friday the 1st. Name of the album, Trinkets, the name of the track I chose to play for you this time around. Track titled Shook from the UK's Lightning Threads. Okay, as promised, Cordy Show's on live every Friday, 1 p.m. Pacific, live for 2 hours like what we're doing today, tonight. There's a rebroadcast of the Friday show every Tuesday at 9 p.m. Pacific. I am giving you the Pacific time zone information because I'm in the Pacific time zone, so you need to do the time zone dance to tell you what it means to you in the time zone that you're in. Then we jump over the weekend and land back on DRR every Monday, live normally, more times than not, noon, starting for 3 hours. And this coming Monday very well could be a rebroadcast. 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That's if this all happens, because right now it's looking like that's what's going to happen. So what I'm going to do is just record an extra hour and send it to Lady Sandra. She will put that in the third hour because it's always live for 3 hours, more times than not. 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

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Saturday Right Special, Bong Voyage's brand new album, Hedonistic Hard Rock, officially out today, tonight. Really like that song a lot. Prior to them, Druidess. I murdered their name the last time I back announced them. I got it right this time. Single that came out this past Friday. Whoops, hold on a second here. There we go. Came out this past Friday called The Forest Witch's Daughter. You're going to find that on the upcoming Trip Meadow album. That'll be out on the 26th of June, and they're from the UK. Prior to them, Stygian Mind from the state of Maryland. Brand new album that came out on Friday the 1st. Titled The Fear Machine. And this time around, I played you the track Built to Fear. Prior to them, Black Sunday. Rocks and Clover, what a vocal performance from that lead vocalist of that band out of San Diego. Single that came out on Friday the 1st. And then starting everything out, Rhino Proof. Love the song, funny name. Single that came out on the 29th of April, My Life is Fine, and they are from Finland. All right, 10 minutes left of the show. Coming up at the top of the hour, if you're listening live, it is going to be EJ Hayes and the Dark Side Radio Show. 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All right, let's go ahead. Tell you about Lord Francis Soto. Brand new single from him, While the Night Still Knows My Name. Probably going to be the last song for today. Tonight, let's play it for you, and I'll come back and say my goodbyes on Digital Revolution Radio.

0: Nice way to end this TGIF broadcast of the Core Radio Show here on Digital Revolution Radio with a one song set. I know I wanted to be able to squeeze in more, but I can't. DJ Hayes and the Dark Side Radio Show is coming up next if you're listening live. Again, I just said that. Lord Francis Soto is the artist out of Germany. While the Night Still Knows My Name, single that came out with a video attached to it this past Friday the 1st from the album Battle Royale that's been out since the 20th of March of this year. Lord Francis Soto is from Germany, if I didn't mention that already. All right, so we're going to come back on Monday. Now, it is confirmed that Monday's show, you might be listening to the rebroadcast of the Monday show, is going to be rebroadcast. This two-hour broadcast will be in the first 2 hours, or has been in the first 2 hours. But there is going to be a brand new pre-recorded third hour. I didn't want to do Songs of the Week replayed again because quite a few of the songs from the Songs of the Week this past Wednesday made it on this particular broadcast. So we'll record a brand new hour, and so it'll all be pre-recorded for Monday, and then I'll be back for sure the following Monday live. But of course, there'll be the other shows besides that, the next Wednesday's Songs of the Week and next Friday's broadcast of the Core Radio Show. All should be live. I just had a doctor's appointment that was supposed to happen this morning, got canceled, and of course they put it on Monday afternoon when I would normally be broadcasting the Core Radio Show on Monday at noon Pacific, live normally for 3 hours. 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I do this show every single week and have been now for over 12 years, because without original artists, there is no future in the arts. Until next time, my name is Timothy J. Thanking you so much for listening. Don't forget about Mom. If Mom is here, wonderful. If Mom's not here, just remember her. It is Mother's Day weekend. So until then, keep your eyes open, ears open, but don't listen to the noise. God knows there's a lot of noise out there. Fill it up with music. Music for Mom. 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
2: 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Monday. Oh, Monday. Thank gosh it's Monday, my number one day. Back in the saddle at work I can shine. I love the rat race and the starting line is Monday. Thank gosh it's Monday. Sing with me.
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Well, hello there. Welcome to a extra hour. It wouldn't be an extra hour if I was live. It would just be the third hour of what is normally a live three-hour broadcast of the Core Radio Show every Monday on Digital Revolution Radio. But unfortunately, I am not available to be live on this Monday broadcast. I know over the last couple of weeks, I've had to be away from the studio, had to submit pre-recorded broadcasts or having rebroadcasts being done due to just doctor's appointments. And you know how inconvenient those are. And then, of course, the scheduling of those doctor's appointments are even more inconvenient. So they had originally scheduled me for Thursday, which I don't broadcast record a show on. Then they said they could do it on Friday. And I said, well, that will work if I could see you in the morning. And then they rescheduled it to Monday. So that's why I'm not here broadcasting the Core Radio Show. But you're getting an extra hour because the songs of the week that would normally be played on a rebroadcast on a Monday, right after the two-hour rebroadcast of the Friday show, well, it was filled up with a bunch of songs that were played on the Friday show. So I said to Lady Sandra, I'll pre-record an extra hour. That way that hour that's normally filled with a live three-hour broadcast will get filled with some fresh music that I would have played had I been broadcasting live. So there you go. That's what we're doing as we're broadcasting the Core Radio Show, still from the Bill Kelly Memorial Broadcast Studio, located in the surrounding suburbs of the city of Sacramento. Sacramento is the state capital of the state of California in the United States of America. In case you didn't know that, now you do. And that's how I introduced the show 2 hours ago on that Friday and do every single show. But in case you're just now tuning in, don't worry, you'll be able to hear the rebroadcast of the Friday show again on Tuesday, and then I'll make sure that this particular extra hour is available on my podcast sites, and maybe even Lady Sandra will play it. I don't know how she would be able to play. Maybe she could play it in replace of the songs of the week. I don't know. We'll figure it out. But there's some great music that's on here, and of course, I'll be playing some of these artists when we come back live this coming Friday. So that's pretty much the normal thing that happens on the Monday and Friday shows. Okay, all right. So here we go. Rexoria is the band that wrapped up that five-song set. Metallic Rain. What a great track that is from their brand new album that was released on Friday the 8th, producer April's birthday. We had ourselves a great birthday weekend. Not doing anything that you normally would do like on a birthday. I mean, just doing some fun things. She doesn't really like big to-dos on her birthday anyway. She just likes to go do stuff. So we went and did stuff. We did stuff on Friday. We did stuff on Saturday, even though both of us worked and I broadcast the Core Show on Friday. And then Sunday was just chill because I have to work on Sunday anyway. So I'm recording this show on a Sunday for a Monday. And then we'll figure out what we're going to do. I promised her we're going to go someplace that she wants to go to and then we'll figure it out. My early birthday present, the Psychedelic Furs concert, which is supposed to be happening in June, the entire tour just got postponed. So I'm not sure what I'm going to do. Normally, I don't really do much for my birthday. I just like it to float on by like a little cloud in the sky. You know, you look up at the cloud and you just see it floating through the sky, and then all of a sudden it's gone. That's pretty much how I like my birthdays to be these days. Anyway, back to the back announce. Metallic Rain from their Fallen Dimension album, which came out on Friday the 8th, producer April's birthday. They are from Sweden. A couple of bands from Sweden in a set. Prior to them, Awaiting Abigail. Brand new to the Core Radio Show. They're out of Texas. This particular song is a standalone single that's been out since the 30th of April, but we just got it. Single and video released for the track Funhouse from Awaiting Abigail. Prior to Awaiting Abigail out of Texas, it was Lex Legion out of Sweden. They are all ex-members of King Diamond. Second single we've gotten sent to us from their upcoming self-titled album, single and video that came out on the 5th of this month. The album, self-titled, will be out on the 12th of June. Prior to Lex Legion, it was Masquerade. Masquerade, is that what played? Let me see here. No, that's not what played. Masquerade opened up. It did it again. It inverted my tracks. I'm not sure why this software program does this sometimes. Prior to Lex Legion, it was also from Sweden, The Quill, my favorite song from their Master of the Skies album that came out on Friday the 8th. I would have played it for you on Friday the 8th, but I ran out of time. I blew it.
So anyway, the song Dark City has been out as a single with a video attached to it since the 4th of March of this year. But now you'll find it on the Master of the Skies album that came out on Friday the 8th. And again, they're from Sweden. And then back to what I was saying, Masquerade, who are not from Sweden. Masquerade, they are from Italy. I'm sorry, they're from Finland. I wrote it down wrong. They're from Finland. Masquerade and their track In the Vault came out as a single with a video attached to it on Thursday the 7th. The Atomic Spies album is where you're going to find that great track. Man, just a little bit of like heavy metal Pink Floyd. But anyway, the album is going to be coming out on the 29th of this month. And they are from, again, Finland. There you go. That's a sample, an example. I already did all that stuff in the prior 2 hours. So anyway, a sample of what it is you can expect to hear in this extra hour. And let's get back to it, shall we? With some more new heavy metal, hard rock, whatever you want to call it, Seven Metal Sins. And their track, Scars of Injustice, is going to open up this next set on this extra hour, this Monday extra hour of the Core Radio Show on Digital Revolution Radio. I'll get it together, I swear to you. I say that every show, I know.

0: Well, wrapping up this extra hour, pre-recorded extra hour to be attached to the rebroadcast of last Friday's May 8th producer April birthday broadcast, because I'm not available to be here live on a Monday broadcast where I normally would be for 3 hours live here on Digital Revolution Radio. Looking at this list of music, 10 songs I was able to play for you in this extra hour. 6 of the 10 songs are from bands out of Sweden or artists out of Sweden. I mean, that's just, it's amazing how much music is coming out of Sweden. And also we got Finland being represented, France, and the United States. So that's what happened in this extra hour, this Mother's Day, late Mother's Day present. How about that? Since producer April acknowledged Mother's Day a couple of times in this show. Let me tell you what it is I played for you before I hand things over to Rich Embry, who will be at the top of the hour. Always is after a live Monday broadcast or a rebroadcast with an extra hour pre-recorded show of the Core Radio Show. Velveteen Queen, The Greater Good, the title track of their upcoming album, single and video that came out on the 6th. I just got it. Greater Good, the album, is going to be coming out on the 18th of September, which is my sister's birthday. So it's crazy how many times albums are being released on either producer April's birthday, my sister's birthday, or even my birthday, like last year. But this year, it's going to be my little sister's birthday, June 26th. A ton of music is coming out. Anyway, Velveteen Queen, they're from Sweden. Prior to them, Joseph Toll, also from Sweden. Solo artist, is getting ready to put out a brand new album. It's going to be out on June 12th called It Might Be Art. Well, the title track with a video attached to it was released on the 3rd. Prior to Sweden's Joseph Toll, it was Sweden's Evergrey. Another track they've released from their upcoming Architects of the New Weave album. Single and video that came out on Friday the 8th, Leaving the Emptiness. The album will be out on June 5th from Sweden's Evergrey. Prior to them, it was Chemist, not from Sweden. Chemists are from Colorado. And they put out a brand new single on Friday the 8th. Beneath the Scythe is the name of the track from their upcoming self-titled album that'll be out on June 12th. Prior to Chemist, it was Seven Metal Sins from France. Scars of Injustice with their fall intro from their brand new album that came out on the 5th. Legacy of Chaos. And there you go. It's everything I played for you in this extra hour, this bonus hour, this Mother's Day, belated Mother's Day present broadcast of music that I don't know if Mom would have liked. She might have liked some of it, but I don't think she would have liked a lot of it. She'd be like, you know what, Tim, that reminds me of when you were in your bedroom that was right below my bedroom, and you'd be playing your music really, really loud. Instead of doing what I asked you to do, put your headphones on, and I would have to yell at you through the vent to turn it down, and then you still wouldn't listen, and I would have to come down and tell you I will take your stereo away from you. She knew how much music was so precious to me, and it still is to this day. But then my mom also really was a supporter of when I was out there trying to make music in the world, and I will always remember that. She and my father were first blown away that I was even part of a rock and roll band, because they're like, where did this come from? And then they were very supportive of it, very proud of it, and were rooting hard for me to make it in the music world. And then she was also very thrilled, and so was my father, that I made it into rock radio. And my mom and my dad were both on my radio show for various reasons. And those were thrills for the both of them. So anyway, I hope you had yourself a great Mother's Day weekend. And I will be back this coming Wednesday live for the Core Radio Show Songs of the Week, which will be a look back at the Friday show and even this extra hour. I'll be looking through this 10-song set of music that I played for you and trying to come up with 10 songs from both of the shows and playing it for you live at 11 a.m. Pacific. And then we'll come back next Friday for our next full-length live broadcast starting at 1 p.m. Pacific. 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As I ended the Friday show that you already may have heard, if you're listening to all 3 hours, I'm going to say it again. I do this show every single week and have been now for over 12 years, because without original artists, there is no future in the arts. Until next time, my name is Timothy J. Thanking you so much for listening. Keep your eyes open, ears open, but don't listen to the noise. Mom, I miss you. And to all of you that are moms out there or don't have your mom with you, I hope you celebrated mom and that you are celebrating your mom. And there you go. Until then, I'll see you on the radio. Cheers.
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edition of Rich Embry's Power Hour right here on your favorite station. Thanks so much for tuning in. And thanks to all the great DJs who preceded us. I appreciate all you folks for being here. Started out with some Motorhead, Born to Raise Hell, featuring Ice-T and Whitfield Crane of Ugly Kid Joe. That is to celebrate the late Phil Campbell, who sadly passed just this spring here on March 13th at the age of 64. Of course, born on May 7th, 1961, so an anniversary of his birth date tomorrow. A guitarist from Motorhead fame, and of course, more recently playing with a couple of his sons, and Phil Campbell and the Bastard Sons. If you hadn't had a chance to check out that band, you're missing out, I tell you, you're missing out. But we had to start out with some Motorhead today on Power Hour. If you've never heard Rich Embry's Power Hour before, this is one of two shows I do on your favorite station, this one being 70s, 80s, and 90s classic rock and classic metal music history. The other being Rich Embry's Retrograde, which is mostly new metal and hard rock with a weekly take cover game. But today it's the classics, and we're going to go way, way back to start off this trio. Oh, yeah, and just a reminder that that song, Born to Raise Hell, was actually written by Lemmy Kilmister for the German band Skew Siskin. I'm kind of glad that they did this version for the Airheads movie, though, so great version. But anyway, we're going to start off this next trio with another birthday track for the late Vincent Pusateri, a.k.a. Vinny Chaz. He was the bass player for Pretty Boy Floyd, born May 4th, 1963 in Hawaii, passed on April 6th, 2010. We're going to start off the rock and roll. It's going to set the night on fire from their album Leather Boys with Electric Toys. We'll follow it up with some Living Color. That is to celebrate the album Vivid. The debut album from Living Color came out May 2nd, 1988. Did very well for the band. Went double platinum in the U.S., platinum up here in the Great White North. Close out this trio with one of my favorite bands. You guys know it, Nazareth. Their album Razamanaz came out on May 5th, 1973. So we'll hear Woke Up This Morning to close out this trio. Still to come, we got some music from Germany, from Trance, some Winter Rose, Grim Reaper, Queensryche, Testament, Onslaught, and more. Here's some Pretty Boy Floyd.

0: Wait, let me explain something to you. I am not Mr. Lebowski. You're Mr. Lebowski. I'm the dude. So that's what you call me, you know? That or his dudeness or duder or, you know, El Duderino, if you're not into the whole brevity thing.
1: Are you employed, sir?
0: Employed?
1: You don't go out looking for a job dressed like that, do you? On a weekday?
0: Is this a... What day is this?
1: Well, I do work, sir. So if you don't mind...
0: No, I do mind. The dude minds. This will not stand, you know? This aggression will not stand, man.
2: That we have left, we want to talk right down to earth in a language that everybody here can easily understand.

Nazareth right here on Rich Humphrey's Power Hour. Woke up this morning from Razamanaz, the third studio album from the Scottish hard rockers. The first two albums were more sort of lighter rock, maybe sort of blues influenced a little bit. They kept the blues but added a little hard rock to this one thanks to Roger Glover of Deep Purple producing it. The album was the first one for them to chart as well, and they re-recorded the song we just heard, Woke Up This Morning, because it was on their previous album, Exercises, before that. But the album was released May 5th, 1973, so happy anniversary to that. Before that, we heard Living Color, Cult of Personality, which was a big hit for the band back in the day. Helped the album to go double platinum. The album was called Vivid. The debut album from them came out May 2nd, 1988. They had other songs like Glamour Boys. And I remember back then, MTV, Much Music, they almost had no black rock bands being played at the time. So seeing Living Color there sort of helped to break that open. Of course, they played a lot of rap and hip-hop and that. But for rock bands, very slim pickings for black bands for sure. So happy anniversary to that album as well. And of course, starting off with Pretty Boy Floyd, Rock and Roll is Gonna Set the Night on Fire. That is off of their album Leather Boys with Electric Toys, which came out in October of 1989. Very glam metal of the hair metal era. And of course, that is a birthday track from the late Vinnie Chaz, born May 4th, 1963. Of course, we lost him on April 6th, 2010, the bass player of the band. Got sort of a rare one here for a lot of you folks. Some of you diehards will definitely know this, especially if you're from Germany. This band is credited for co-founding the original German heavy metal sound of the 80s, along with bands like Accept and Scorpions. In fact, they sound a lot like Scorpions, in my opinion, especially the vocalist. I'm talking about the band Trance, which eventually became Transmission for a little while due to some problems, but they ended up getting their name back. But we're going to go with something off of their album called Breakout. The debut album from them came out May 5th, 1982, so like 44 years ago. So we're going to hear the song Burn the Ice from that, followed by some Winter Rose. That is to celebrate the birthday yesterday of Kevin LaBrie, a singer who most know from his other band, Dream Theater, born May 5th, 1963. So we're going to play something off of his Winter Rose album, the band from 1989, I'll Never Fall in Love Again. Winter Rose, of course, a Canadian band that also had Sebastian Bach singing in it for a little while before James took over. And then, of course, James left the band to join Dream Theater and never looked back. But after that, we'll hear some classic Grim Reaper, the title track to their album Fear No Evil. That album came out May 3rd, 1985, the second album from the British classic metal band. But first, here is some Trance for you. Crank it loud.

Some albums you just remember picking up and going, oh man, this is so awesome. Just memories of Grim Reaper picking up the first album, See You in Hell, and then the second one, Fear No Evil, released May 3rd, 1985, celebrating an anniversary. The late Steve Grimmett and Co., of course, awesome album from them. Before that, we heard the band Winter Rose with their song, I'll Never Fall in Love Again. Of course, that is to celebrate the birthday of James LaBrie yesterday, the singer from Dream Theater and that band, Winter Rose, born May 5th, 1963. Winter Rose, when he was in the band, it was like 7 years before they released that album, something like that. I think once Dream Theater started to take off, they started to put it out. And, of course, they released a video for the song we heard as well. But they only had the one album. LaBrie also was in Coney Hatch for a little while. He replaced Carl Dixon

famous singer from the band. The record label didn't like that lineup, though, so he was canned. Phil Narro came in to take his place. They didn't like that either. That didn't go well. And then they tried to forge ahead without Carl Dixon as well, and it didn't go well for that band either. But, of course, James LaBrie did very well with Dream Theater and still doing his thing. Started out with Trance from Germany. They put out like 10 albums. They were heavy in the 80s. They had a whole bunch of stuff in the 80s and 90s. They sort of dropped out in the late 90s, but returned in 2017 with one of their albums, The Loser Strikes Back, in 2017. And then more recently, Metal Force, the album in 2021. But we heard their song Burn the Ice, which is off of their debut album, Breakout, which came out on May 5th, 1982. As you all know, I really love the old Queensryche, and we are going to celebrate their platinum album, the concept album Operation Mindcrime, which celebrated an anniversary on May 3rd, 1988. Jeff Tate, the singer, is no longer in the band, but he just released Operation Mindcrime 3 to continue the story, so you can go and check that out now. Of course, they had Operation Mindcrime 2 with Queensryche a few years after this, but nothing really ever reached the success of this album for the Operation Mindcrimes, that is, because Empire did pretty well as well. But we're going to hear Break in the Silence, one of the singles from the album, followed by some Testament to celebrate their album, The New Order, which came out back on May 5th, 1988, the second studio album from Testament. And we'll close out this trio with some Onslaught from their album, The Force, the second studio album from the UK thrash metal band. That was released also on May 5th, but 1986. We'll hear Metal Forces from them first. Here's some Queensryche for you.

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3: Disciples of the Watch, I stand before you in the name of the one true God who is cast out from heaven but is alive in me. Do you hear me? I now command you to seek out and destroy the Nazarene child. Slay the Nazarene, and I shall reign forever. Fail, and I perish. Slay the Nazarene, and you, my disciples, shall truly inherit this earth. Fail, and you will perish without trace. Slay the Nazarene, and you will know the violent raptures of my Father's kingdom. Fail, and you will be condemned to a numbing eternity in the flaccid bosom of Christ. Do you hear me? Disciples of the Watch.

Welcome to it, everybody. I am JC. Time for another edition of the Kick-Ass Rock Show, rocking you Monday nights for the next 3 hours, 7 till 10. That's how I do it. Welcome in, everybody. Welcome to the show. Welcome to 3 hours of small label and independent bands to tickle your ear holes. The chat filling up already. We've got Todd from the band Cuff in there tonight. King George representing Kings of Strings this evening. And the one and only Melanie from Snapcat Bandits in there tonight as well. You are more than welcome to join us. As a matter of fact, I encourage it. Pop on over to the website. DigitalRevolutionRadio.com is said website. You can come in. You can join us. You can request stuff as long as it's small label and independent bands. You know, I'll do what I can to try and swing it and get it on there for you. What do we got coming up, you ask? Oh, we have got a bunch of new stuff for you this week, including new stuff from Desert Fire. We've got the Burroughs Brotherhood on the way, getting some help from the one and only Joe Boo. We've got the Rising Fall. We have got a little Tension Splash. We have got Ribbit. We have got Cuff. We have got the Almas on the way, too. So stick around. Settle in. Grab yourself a cold one. Relax. Monday's over, almost, and it's time to collect your thoughts and just sit back and enjoy things for your Monday night and rock a little bit while you're at it. So how do we start the show tonight? I'll tell you exactly how we start the show tonight. We are featuring a band to kick off the show from here in Florida. Great guys, great band. They've got some fantastic stuff out there. You need to check them out. And they have got a brand new track out. It's called Fading Echoes. The band is New Dilemma, and they are kicking off the Kick-Ass Rock Show right here on Digital Revolution Radio.

From Brooklyn, New York, that is brand new from Spent Priests, and Let's Go. Before that, got things started this week with the band from Florida that I mentioned, New Dilemma, who I cannot wait to see again. I missed a chance to see them a couple of weeks ago. They were playing down in Sanford. It's an hour and a half-ish, maybe two-hour drive from where I'm at, but I'll get you guys, but until then, I'll play the crap out of your tunes, so yeah, you got that going for you. We have got Girlzilla in the house tonight over at the chat. 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Let's see, Desert Fire is still coming up. We've got that new one from Burlos Brotherhood featuring Joe Boo on lead vocals, and we will get to that right after we get to this. This is Ella Baphomet from over in Germany. Yeah, that's where she... Germany? Yeah. Let's go with Germany. So this is Ella Baphomet. Her latest is Too Much Noise, and this is it on the Kick-Ass Rock Show.

Theros Brotherhood is the band that is Death Dealer, featuring Joe Boo on lead vocals. Welcome to it, everybody. Welcome to the Kick-Ass Rock Show for yet another Monday night in here, giving you 3 hours of it, baby. 3 hours of small label and independent bands, just the way you like them. We have still got that new one from Mad Symphony coming up. We'll do a little something from New Zealanders, Avondale Spiders. They've got a new track called Road to Ruin. We'll check that one out. Right now, from Australia, let's do a couple Australian bands. What do you think? We'll do a little something from Kathleen Turner Overdrive. Very first single I got over from these guys. So we'll check that out in a couple. Right now, this is Desert Fire from Melbourne, Australia. 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

A couple Australian bands there. That is Kathleen Turner Overdrive, Lizzie and the Guys with Mary Winchester Blue. Before that, Desert Fire and R-A-I-D-O. The name of the track? I'm JC. It's the Kick-Ass Rock Show. It's Digital Revolution Radio for another Monday night. Giving you a small label and independent bands from around the world like Machina, they're coming up. We've got Garrow Hill on the way. We'll do that new one from Garbage Girlfriend in a bit. And a little bit of Mad Symphony. Those guys from Vancouver, British Columbia. You can join us in the chat if you are so inclined. DigitalRevolutionRadio.com. Get over to the website to find out how you can get the app, how you can put that app right on your phone, and then link over to the website where you can join us in the chat and do it that way. So, there you go. Would you like to hear something? I'll pop in the chat and let me know about it, as long as it's small label and or independent, guys. If I've got it, I'll play it, baby. If I've got it, I will play it. We have got... Pika, my name is, or Pika is my name. There we go. Getting some help from Ian GX with a track called Too Much Noise coming up in just a couple. But first, we're going to hit New Zealand for Avondale Spiders. This is Road to Ruin on the Kick-Ass Rock Show right here on Digital Revolution Radio.

A little collaboration there, if you will. That is Pika Is My Name and Ian GX from the UK. So there's your answer. There is your answer, KK. KK has made her way into the chat tonight. KK, of course, from The Rising Fall, talking about catching one of the Iron Maiden shows, maybe. Todd from Cuff going to check out Maiden. I don't know if I'm going to make it. I don't know, kind of pricey, man. But, you know, it's one of those things. I mean, I have seen interviews with Bruce Dickinson where he talks about the simple fact that he hates the high prices of tickets. He hates the people in the front row that are down there in their suits. And, you know, the rich people get the tickets for the front row. No, he says, I want regular people down there. I want the regular kids that are there to see the show that have been fans of the band forever. And so that he does his best to keep the ticket prices as low as possible to make it available for people just like that. He wants the fans up front. That's pretty simple. They've got a new documentary out that came out last weekend, too, I believe. I can't remember the name of it right off the bat, but I do remember that I wanted to see it. So, well, there is that. Avondale Spiders, before Pika Is My Name, and a track of theirs called Road to Ruin, and it's Digital Revolution Radio. Yeah, it's Monday night. It's 3 hours of small label and independent bands and me babbling about things that, I should probably shut up about and get to more music. What you think? We have got Garrow Hill on the way right after we make a stop in Munich for Antirope. Very cool cover. They kind of put their own little spin on it. This is Sunshine of Your Love on the Kick-Ass Rock Show.

From York in the UK, the band is Garrow Hill, that is Eaten by Crows. That's the name of the track. I'm JC, it's the Kick-Ass Rock Show. It is Digital Revolution Radio for another Monday night. Welcome in, everybody. The chat's filling up. Got a few people in there tonight. We've got Girlzilla, who happens to be Lizzie from Kathleen Turner Overdrive. We've got Sean from Tension Splash in the chat tonight. Todd hanging out with us. We've got Melanie from Snapcat Bandits. Excuse me. All kinds of stuff going on. Join us in the chat, all right? DigitalRevolutionRadio.com. You can chat it up with the bands that happen to be in here tonight. And I've just got to shout out the bands, all right? I appreciate you guys. I appreciate everything you do, everything you've done. The fact that you're hanging out, the fact that you tell your friends to say, hey, you should check out this show, or hey, you should check out this band that I heard the other night on that show. And yeah, it's a big circle, right? All the networking stuff that goes on as I try to find the words that I'm trying to speak of. We have still got the Dover Affair on the way. Chris Barris Band coming up as well. I'll do a little Black Sunday here in a bit too. And you know, like I said, pop into the chat. Say hey, you know, hang out for a little bit. We aren't that bad, really. We don't bite unless you ask us nicely. And we like whiskey. Well, I do anyway. And I know KK does. KK likes a shot once in a while. And as evidenced by the humongous-sized shot that we had at BMO's here last August 8th and 9th. It's crazy that it was going on almost a year ago that we did JC's Kick-Ass Live Show 1 at BMO's Bar in Bay City, and then at the Token Lounge in Westland, Michigan, just outside of Detroit, on the following night. And yeah, I appreciate y'all. And I appreciate you, Sean, for getting Kings of Strings in here and getting them to send me their music. And, you know, it's a

It's very cool stuff. So, yeah, it's our whole little network we've got going on, helping each other out a little bit, getting the tunes out there, and, yeah, as simple as that. Mad Symphony from Vancouver, British Columbia coming up. We've got Carbellion on the way from Wisconsin, and let's do that. We'll do the Carbellion next, the title track from their latest release called Weapons of Choice. Right now, from Katy, Texas, this is a bunch of just unbelievably talented young ladies from Katy, Texas, just outside of Houston. This is Garbage Girlfriend. Their latest is Twist of Fate on the Kick-Ass Rock Show.

That album is going on 3 years old now. The band is Garbellion. That is the title track from their Weapons of Choice release. Now, they have got new stuff on the way. Cannot wait for this thing. It's coming up sometime later this year. All they'll say is coming in 2026. I can't get a set date on the new one from these guys, but I know I'll have it once it's ready because, well, they're just good like that. But yeah, check them out. Garbellion, they are from Wisconsin. Weapons of Choice was the track that we played from them. Before that, Garbage Girlfriend, their new one, and Twist of Fate. I am JC. It's the Kick-Ass Rock Show. Welcome to it, everybody. How y'all doing? Y'all have a good Monday into Tuesday now in Australia for the folks in Kathleen Turner Overdrive. I hope it's a fantastic Tuesday for you, Lizzie. We have got new stuff from Chris Barris Band coming up in just a couple. We will do that. We will do the Dover Affair as well. And right now, swinging up to Vancouver, British Columbia, where, if I remember correctly, maybe, but the Rising Fall is going to be doing a festival or something up there. I think I remember that. I don't know. My brain is wonky sometimes, but let's do this thing. From Vancouver, this is Mad Symphony and War Inside My Head on the Kick-Ass Rock Show right here on Digital Revolution Radio.

is the Dover Affair and L-O-V-E. I am JC. It's the Kick-Ass Rock Show. Another Monday night here on Digital Revolution Radio, as I do every Monday night. And you can join us in the chat if you would like. 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Pop over to the website. You can see all the shows that are coming up. The shows that, you know, you might miss and that get replayed and all that stuff. Just click on the little thing that says more there. All right? All right. Or you can be a gem and hit that donate button and donate a little bit of that change that's jangling around in your pocket. Help us keep doing what we've been doing for 19 years right here on Digital Revolution Radio. Welcome to it, everybody. I spend 3 hours every Monday night playing tunes that you probably or may not have ever heard before. And I take great pride in that.